Rock 102.1 KFMA, it's Tucson's rock station. Powers with you every Sunday. Back from a fun road trip where I went to Pittsburgh, so let's catch up. Because I went to the Heinz Museum, home of that catsup. And home of Mr. Rogers. Yes, they filmed that in Pittsburgh, so they have some original articles and set pieces from Mr. Rogers' neighborhood. And I'm on my endless quest of making a children's television show for the kids here in Tucson. Because they got to learn about the traditional things like sharing and growing up and to not touch the thermostat. They forget these very important core values you got to teach children, so I'm here to help. I got Shinedown, Young Again, I Feel It All the Time, after Everlast on Tucson's Rock Station, Rock 102.1. Don't touch the thermostat!

0: Rock 102.1 KFMA. It's Tucson's rock station. There's Shinedown. Young Again. It's new music. And I'll tell you, Weird Al Yankovic is here today. Welcome to Toot. Weird Al, my hero, legend, is in Tucson, and he's going to be at the Tucson Arena tonight. So you might be able to go on to that show right now. Just make a big U-turn in a very, you know, dramatic sense and get your butt down there. We got Five Finger Death Punch over at the Talking Stick Resort Amphitheater, September 24th. I'm over at KFMA.com and the concert calendar. And then Rockin' for a Reason, that's Roger Klein and the Peacemakers, Drew Cooper and Caleb Bloom at La Rosa, benefiting the Foothills Club of Tucson. And Bill Murray shows up at the Van Buren. There's all your September shows. There's a bunch more. 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
1: 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And this really is a Lodo show. 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

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That's RIP featuring Skylar Grey on Tucson's Rock Station. 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And Razor's got new music tonight at 10 p.m. on Incoming. Tune on in and look for that Incoming playlist posted after the show over at KFMA.com. I got The Darkness, Alice in Chains, and Green Day, because it must be Tucson's Rock Station. 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

0: Rock 102.1 KFMA, Tucson's rock station. Powers with you. Back from holiday myself, which means I spent all of my money. So luckily we got a Lodo show on deck coming up when Kingdom Collapse comes to Tucson Thursday, October 22nd at The Rock. They're going to be here with Moon Fever and more shows to be announced. That's right, The Rock didn't go anywhere. Lots of fun stuff happening down there, including this. Tickets are only $15. The prices do go up to $20 on the day of the show. 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That's a low dough show. 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

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It's Crestfallen after Live on Tucson's Rock Station, Rock 102.1.

0: Rock 102.1 KFMA, it's Tucson's rock station. There's Eminence, it's Crestfallen. And that is new music. But who else is going to have new music? Well, it's The Razor. Tonight at 10 p.m. He's got new stuff you can set your watch to, so tune on in every single Sunday night at 10 p.m. and look for the incoming playlist posted after the show over at KFMA.com. 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
5: 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So, which one was your favorite?
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6: Whoa.
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Rock 102.1, Autumn King's new music is gone, gone, gone right there. And let's just keep on rocking, because it's Tucson's rock station after all. And I got mandatory Metallica right now on Rock 102.1 KFMA.

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1: Rock 102.1 KFMA, there's Slipknot with new music. It's Arsenal on Tucson's Rock Station. Oh, hell yeah. And it's been Powers with you, and that's the bottom line on my day. A fun weekend back from a road trip and back all the way till Christmas. No more days off for me. I love rocking and hanging out on Rock 102.1 KFMA with you. So let's do it again next Saturday. 8 hours of Powers being wacky on the weekend, and then Sunday as well, kicking off with Lifestyle Tucson. And then another fun time from 11 to 7 every single weekend. Hang out with me, your BFF, your best Frank forever, Frank Powers. Because toot toot Tucson, I love you the most. Till then, Powers out.
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6: 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A rock legend. And you. The L.A. Lloyd Rock 30 begins now.
7: Ah, the middle of September. It is L.A. Lloyd. Is it cool down anywhere you're at? Well, at least we have football now, right? That's for sure. Well, I want to tell you a story. A few years ago, I met this band known as Olive Vox. Young band showed up, played our South by Southwest showcase when I was working at KLBJ in Austin. So this weekend, they've got some big news to share with you, and we've got them to co-host. They got a record deal with Big Machine Rock. They're on tour with the Toadies, and their EP, Trace It Back, just came out on September 18th. We're going to talk about brothers growing into equals, hearing themselves on the radio, and whether the life they are living looks anything like the dream they had when it all first started for Olive Vox. We got the whole band here today, going to be playing some of their music for you that I think you're going to like and get to know the guys a little bit better. Let's go ahead and get started with this former number one, dropping all the way back down to the bottom. It's Broken Mirror from Architects on the Rock 30. Someday.

What a run they've had all the way to the top and all the way back down to the bottom. Architects doing Broken Mirror. It is the Rock 30 with L.A. Lloyd. Last week, your pick of the week was Royal Blood. After 2 years being away from the charts, they went back to what made the band fun in the first place. Mike and Ben from the band in a room playing loud, jamming. And then Ben brought in this beat that Mike said reminding him a little bit of Motorhead. And well, that opened the door to this song you're about to hear called 10 Over 10. Our first debut of the week at number 29 from Royal Blood on the L.A. Lloyd Rock 30.

0: Our first debut at 29 from Royal Blood. That's called 10 over 10. I am L.A. Lloyd. We've got Olive Vox here today. Parker, Caden, Ben, Dayton, the whole band. It's been a few years since those South by Southwest days here in Austin, so I'm glad we finally get to sit down and get you guys to a national audience here on The Rock 30.
1: Yeah, dude.
2: Thank you.
1: Thanks for having us.
0: Absolutely. Well, like I said, we crossed paths a couple of times back when I was doing those South by Southwest showcases in Austin with KLBJ. So looking back to those South by Southwest shows, what would you say stands out most to all of you of how much you've accomplished since then?
3: Definitely playing bigger rooms, that's for sure.
0: Right.
3: I mean, I feel like at that point in our career, we were kind of running around with our heads cut off, just hopefully just, you know, going in the right direction. And I think, you know, either through pure luck or pure skill, we have arrived at where we are now. You know what I mean?
4: I think especially like at those showcase shows, like I remember the last one we played, like that was right as Dayton started drumming, and that was like big transitionary period for us.
0: Yeah.
4: And
0: so,
4: like one of the biggest differences is that we're just like, we're good now. We don't suck, you know?
0: Well, Dayton, that's got to make you feel pretty good, man, hear them say that, man, because that was kind of a transitionary period for you.
5: Yeah, that whole time period for me was a little crazy. Going from being sort of good at playing rhythm guitar to just kind of sucking at drums. But then over time, I mean, not to toot my own horn, but I think I've definitely improved on my skill. And honestly, so have all of us in our own different ways, like toning in our sound that we want. And then also just over time, regardless of how good we were before, just getting better at our own instruments.
0: Yeah, you keep growing, you keep getting better. And that's why we have you here on The Rock 30 today. Olive Vox co-hosting a new record deal with Big Machine Rock. We'll talk about that, play some of their music for you a little bit later on. Dead Poets Society debuted at number 28 last week with Cold, and they sit in that same position this weekend as well.

We've got Dead Poets Society booked to co-host the Rock 30. It's going to be fun to have Jack Underkoffler, their vocalist, back to be on the show here in the upcoming weeks. Their new song is called Cold, Dead Poets Society at number 28. Now, last week we debuted a song for you at number 30 from Electric Callboy. And let me tell you a little bit about these guys. They've teamed up with The Offspring, and it kind of sounds like somebody turned a teenage playlist into a real song, which is kind of pretty close to what it actually is. Electric Callboy says The Offspring kind of helped them shape their band before it even existed. Dexter Holland from The Offspring says the track made him grin because it's energetic, unpredictable, and doesn't take itself too seriously, which I'd say is a pretty good description of both bands. Here it is, Electric Callboy featuring The Offspring. Let the Good Times Roll moves up 30 to 27 on The Rock 30.

0: Yeah, fun little tune on the radio for you. It's called Let the Good Times Roll, Electric Callboy, featuring The Offspring, moving up 30 to 27 on the Rock 30. We are introducing you to a new band today for their first time on the show, known as Olive Vox. And when we come back, the band's going to talk about that five-year gap between the brothers in the band and the point where Big Brother and Little Brother finally started feeling more like equals in the band. And we might even drop the F-bomb on you here just to make sure everybody's comfortable.
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0: Yes, we're back. I am L.A. Lloyd. My producer is Logan. 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And don't forget to include your name, the city you live in, and this awesome radio station that you catch the Rock 30 on every week. We give you Des Rocks right now. Glad he's back on the chart at number 26. The new one is called When the Love is Gone by the Rock 30.
18: Hey, yo!

0: When the Love Is Gone, that is Des Rocks. No Movement, though, coming in at number 26. We are introducing you to the band Olive Vox. We got the whole band here today, Ben and Dayton and Parker and Caden. Now, Parker and Caden are the brothers in the band, and you guys have 5 years between you. You've even talked with me previously about how that age difference mattered a lot more when you were younger because you weren't always at the same place with music. Now, do you remember when the age gap finally quit mattering and you really started connecting with each other through the music?
1: Yeah. Yeah, honestly, it that didn't stop mattering. I mean, that was like fairly recent. I feel it was like sometime this year or like last year. It's been like a year and a half to where now it's just like we've had those conversations where we've sat down. It's like, dude, the age gap thing, who cares? Like, we're all in a band together. We're all friends. Like, we wouldn't even cuss in front of each other. Like, we were like I would go to Ben. I'd be like, does Caden say the F word around you? And he's like, yeah. Does he not say it with you? I'm like, no. He's like, but to be fair, you don't say it around him. And then I had this like conversation. I'm like, we just need to exist and just stop caring so much. And Caden was like, yeah, dude, honestly, I don't know why you've taken this long. So I guess it was a me thing, you know, but... yeah, I mean, it's cool now. We're super like-minded, and like once you strip away the whole like my little bro, you know what I mean? Like we're definitely like the same people.
2: Yeah, it's been a like growing process because we grew up in the same household, and you're always gonna have that dynamic between brothers of just depending on how you were raised and whatever. But like, as I've gotten older into, you know, the beginnings of adulthood and just kind of, you know, stripped away that layer of like big brother, little brother. And now it's more like we're equals. It's been a lot better on the band and moving forward for sure.
0: Well, I know I'll have to bleep this to my radio audience here, but I think to break down the curtain in the wall, 3, 2, 1, let's all say, you ready? 3, 2, 1. All right, now that we got that way and everybody's comfortable here, and thank goodness that Logan had his hand on the bleep button today. We appreciate that, Logan. All right, right into the highest debut of the week for you. Amy Lee and Evanescence are back, coming in at 25. This is called Tell Me When You've Had Enough on The Rock 30.

0: Nails in the coffin, huh? Five Finger Death Punch with their new one moves up 29-24. And when we come back on the Rock 30, Olive Vox, our guest, is going to talk about how a show they did in Nashville put them at the right place at the right time and turned it into a record deal with Big Machine Rock.
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0: 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I'll be back with more of the Rock 30 Countdown in just a little bit on Tucson's rock station, Rock 102.1 KFMA.
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0: Welcome back to the Rock 30 as we introduce you to a new band that I've been fans of and friends with for a few years. They finally got a big record deal with Big Machine Rock, which I got to say, guys, a major milestone for you. And glad to say that, you know, I knew you win, if you will. So when you finally heard that Big Machine Rock wanted to sign you guys, what did that moment feel like for you?
12: Yeah, it was an interesting kind of like sign off because we had gotten signed to Big Machine label to start. And it was just your standardized record deal. We were all very excited. We got discovered in Nashville by a producer working with them. I think he was like head of A&R and producing for Big Machine, and his name is Julian Raymond. He had faith in us, and we had a meeting and we got signed. And then right after that, it was like, okay, we're splitting the label off into different categories, and we got put in the rock section. And honestly, it was great because we still worked with Julian and we were able to get all of our ideas down on the record. And it was really sick. It's been a sick experience for sure.
0: And it's just going to keep on getting better. And we're going to get to hear some of those songs, which is from their new EP that just came out September 18th called Trace It Back. We'll get to that very soon. But right now, we're going to bring on another former number one song for you. Still on the chart after all these weeks at number 23. Don't Want to Go Home Tonight from 3 Days.

0: Ninth Key, Happy Feels Like. Like those guys, 24 to 22. Now, when we come back, we're going to talk more to our guest co-host, Olive Vox, about their new EP, Trace It Back, and what you can expect to hear from those songs when we play them next hour. Plus your L.A. Lloyd pick of the week. We have the return of In This Moment for you.
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0: Fresh off the press, the EP Trace It Back from our guest co-host Olive Vox came out. And I got to tell you guys, these songs, after listening to the album, comes from a pretty personal place. Mistakes, regret, guilt, and some things that obviously weren't easy to put into words. So with that said, was there something that you learned about yourselves making these songs that probably you wouldn't have learned it if you hadn't written about it?
12: That's a really good question. From the instrumental side of things, like, Parker's the lyric writer. So, right. Like, we're only speaking emotionally through what we can produce in our sounds. And for me, in a technical standpoint, I learned to, like, write separate parts as if I was our players, because we only have one. So I was writing a lot more higher lead and intricate parts just to kind of give support to the rhythm side of things. So I think that's what I'm looking for, experience and carrying that forward into future endeavors, future music.
0: Yeah. Anybody want to add to that?
13: Ben, you go.
14: I was just going to say, kind of in a similar vein of Caden, like, I think recording this record, like, definitely learned to the fullest capacity that, like, our, like, limitations are also, like, our sort of, like, special character in DNA. Even just speaking for me, like writing what we were able to write for this record, like, really illuminated to me that, like, what we do is, that is the value, that is the authenticity. We finally reached a space, like, as writing partners, to, like, fully all speak our own individual instrumental, like, sort of voices. And I think it's really cool. I think that's why the record sounds the way it does, you know.
0: And you're definitely going to get to hear one of those songs coming up next hour from Trace It Back from our guest co-host Olive Vox. Right now we bring on a band that was with us Labor Day weekend, and they continue to move up with this one, Blackstone Cherry. Here's Deep at number 21.
15: Laughing takes the pain away.

What an emotional song from Blackstone Cherry. That is called Deep, and they move up 23 to 21. Let's get right to your L.A. Lloyd pick of the week from In This Moment. Now, do you remember Rory Rodriguez from Dayseeker? He kind of came on as virtually an unknown. Now he's got a number one song for them. So In This Moment, teaming up with Dayseeker seems like an interesting concept because Rory says the connection started after Dayseeker toured with In This Moment last year. Two very different voices meeting in exactly the right emotional place to give you this one. It's called I Want to Believe. In This Moment featuring Dayseeker, your L.A. Lloyd pick of the week on The Rock 30.

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0: Home.
1: Theory of a Dead Man finally make it into the top 20. Very excited for them. Winnebago, Lay Low, 22 to 20. It's L.A. Lloyd. My guest today is Olive Vox, the new band we're introducing you, who just released their EP, Trace It Back. Going to be playing some of their music and talking more to the guys. We've got the entire band hanging out with us today. Now we move on to Chris Jericho and Fozzy, and he says this song, I Know Evil, might be their best song since Judas. It was sure cool catching up with him just a few weeks ago when he was on the Rock 30. Also, look for this song going to be in the upcoming movie, Dead of Night. I Know Evil. It's Fozzy, 21 to 19 on The Rock 30.

0: Fitting song as we approach the Halloween season from Fozzy, I Know Evil, moves up 21 to 19 on The Rock 30. L.A. Lloyd here introducing you to the band Olive Vox. You guys had a conversation with the legendary Matt Pinfield that I like very much, where you talked about how all four members of the band are now putting their own DNA into Olive Vox. So when you hear these new songs on your EP, Trace It Back, can you actually pick out the little pieces and go, oh yeah, that's Ben, or maybe that's Dayton that could only have come from him?
1: Yeah, we definitely, it's like, you hear things in the studio, you hear things in the recording that were captured in the studio, and you're like, oh, I know what take that was, and I remember what we did to get that sound. And I, like, at the beginning of Hear Me Out, there's like all this like background chatter of like voices, and I remember like the whole band went into the studio, like the sound booth, and we were all just like screaming random stuff into the mic, and then we like did like three takes of that and then overlayered it to make it sound like it was a house party.
0: Ah, okay.
1: And, you know, so it's like, that's all of us just talking complete nonsense at the beginning of the song. So it's like, yeah, it's cool. I like, you know, the average listener won't know those things, but like we do. So when we listen to it, it's like, hey, I remember doing that. That's pretty cool. You know what I mean?
0: Yeah.
2: I was going to say, I think Hear Me Out 2 is like a cool like example of that. Cause like to Caden's point, it was like super collaborative and like almost in a very like, we all have our moments to breathe in the song, you know? And so it's like, for example, like, you know, we play into the intro and it's like Caden's lead line. And that's like a very now Caden lead line. That's like very his voice, you know? And then like we go to the first verse and it's like me and Caden are kind of trading off. Like I'm playing a very me bass line, you know? And then second time it goes to Caden and then he plays a very Caden lead line. And then the chorus breaks into it and it's a very Parker vocal melody, you know? So stuff like, especially with that song, it's so like cleanly organized that I like, it's very much like all four of us.
0: I love it. And we're going to play a song from you guys coming up here very shortly. Olive Vox co-hosting The Rock 30. We get you right back into it now with Let Down doing Do It For The Love, Sideways at 18 on The Rock 30. I'm mad on a

Do It for the Love. That is Let Down coming in at number 18. We've been getting a few requests for Wage War's new song called Blindfold. It was actually the last song that they wrote for their Call Me By My Name EP. Cody from the band says the ending riff is still complicated enough that he really has to focus on it live. And the funny part, after all this talk online about wanting Wage War to be heavier, it's this melodic song that became the biggest release from the EP. It's called Blindfold. Wage War moves up 19 to 17 on the Rock 30. I can't.

0: Blindfold from Wage War moves up 19-17 on the Rock 30 with L.A. Lloyd. Counting him down with my guest, Olive Vox. We're going to play their song, Baby Doll, which was heard by the legendary Matt Pinfield, and immediately heard a swagger from this song, something he says rock and roll needs more of. The guys are going to talk about what it feels like when somebody with that kind of history gets genuinely excited about your song. Next on the Rock 30.
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14: 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Lloyd.
0: I am L.A. Lloyd, counting him down with Olive Vox for their first time co-hosting The Rock 30. Their new EP, Trace It Back, just came out September 18th, so it is fresh, and we're going to be playing a song from that EP right after we play one from Avatar called Crying Fire. According to Johannes from the band, he says it's about enduring pain and loving passionately. How about that? Avatar moving up 17-16, Crying Fire on The Rock 30.

0: Crying Fire from Avatar moves up 17 to 16 on The Rock 30. My guest co-host is Olive Vox. Matt Pinfield, the guy's a legend here. He spent a lifetime around music. And then he heard the song you're about to hear called Baby Doll. He didn't just like it. He kept talking about the swagger and the attitude and, you know, saying rock and roll needs more of that right now. So when you guys hear and feel like somebody of his magnitude with an opinion that carries that kind of history gets genuinely excited about something you created, it's got to feel great.
1: It's definitely super cool. I'll just speak on behalf of myself. Like, it sometimes if I think about it too much, I get like too caught up in it. You get what I mean? So like, everyone's like, oh, you're having an interview with Matt Pinfield. It's like, oh, this is cool. And I'm like, okay, well, all right, we're doing something right. And then, and that's at surface level. And then I just go into it and I don't want to be like fanboying out in the interview, you know what I mean?
0: Right.
1: So I just keep it on like, this is a human being. It's fine. This is part of your job. Do your job. You know what I mean? Because I've gone in to interviews, or I've gone in and I've met people that, let's say, have like a status in the industry, and I've made a total dork of myself. And then I just sit there and I'm just like, like, why did I do that? You know, so like, I just tend to not think about it. You know what I mean?
0: Yeah. Well, tell me a little bit about Baby Doll. I love the video too, by the way. It's really cool. So, you know, obviously Matt's excited about it. And you know, you've got a bunch of great songs on the EP. Let's talk about this one, because I want to play it as well.
1: It was one of those songs, again, that was just like, I feel like we recorded one half of the songs in within a certain amount of time. We recorded five songs, and then we switched off from those, started releasing those as singles, and we recorded six songs. And Baby Doll was one of the like first songs that were noticed by our producer we were working with at the time, who honestly gave us a lot of excitement behind it. He just was like, this is the greatest Olive Vox song. We were like, hell yeah, it is. You know, like, we trust you completely. You know, it's like our first time working with these people. So we were definitely like high on our egos after hearing that. And yeah, we just went into the process like really trying to capture the song, like how it was written. I feel like that's something super important, like that can get very lost in production, is just like how, you know, the essence of how it was written versus how it sounds on record. And I feel like we captured that pretty well, maybe with the vocals being tuned a little too much, in my opinion, but that was about it. That was my only, a little clean, but you know, I gotta be my own worst critic.
0: Sure you do. Well, I tell you, I think you did a fine job with it. So let's get it on. We've been talking a lot. Let's hear the music. Olive Vox, our guest co-host. This is Baby Doll.

0: Ryan Purge, Sour continues to move up the Rock 30, 16-15. I am L.A. Lloyd. You just heard some music from our guest co-host, Olive Vox. And on the way, Parker from the band is going to talk about making a decision to stop overthinking every lyric, quit hiding so much, and just let the truth get into the songs.
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0: L.A. Lloyd with you. I'll be back with more of the Rock 30 Countdown in just a little bit on Tucson's Rock Station, Rock 102.1 KFMA.
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0: My guest is Olive Vox. We got the entire band here today. And one thing that really caught my eye in all the press material that was released about you was the decision to quit hiding so much inside the lyrics and just be more honest about what was going on. You know, once you guys opened that door, was there anything you wrote about that still made you think twice before letting somebody else actually get to hear it?
11: No, I definitely was just like, I honestly didn't put too much thought into it. I was just like, I'm going to write about this and I'm going to put it out and not worry about it. Because like, I'm like a, you know, stressor. And I think I overthink more times than I need to. So I'm just like, this is going to be the one time that I don't overthink, you know. And I think like from this whole experience, it's like through the melodies that I've, you know, made and like the lyrics, like it's just like a way for me to be like, okay, now I know how to do this correctly, or like I've essentially like taught myself how to be better at it, you know what I mean? So it's just like through practice, you know.
0: And if you like that song Baby Doll we played from our guest Olive Vox earlier, we've got another one for you coming up next hour. Now we bring on Motionless in White for you, but No Movement at 14, R.I.P. This one features Skylar Grey on the Rock 30. If you

0: What a cool song, Beaches in Tennessee from Cage the Elephant, moves up 15 to 13. Hey, fun fact for you, you might want to look this one up because our guest co-host Olive Vox kind of got themselves put on the map by covering one of Cage the Elephant's biggest songs called Ain't No Rest for the Wicked. You might want to play that one because I think you're going to like it.
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16: 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And that's L.A. Lloyd's Rock 30.
0: Olive Vox co-hosting the Rock 30 today. We've heard Baby Doll. We're going to hear another song from you guys next hour. These songs capture a pretty specific and personal time in your lives right now. But if Olive Vox is still out there playing these songs years from now, that time in your life is going to be a very long way behind you. So I'm just kind of curious, 10 or 15 years from now, when you're standing on stage singing these songs, do you think they're going to still hit you emotionally the way that they do right now?
17: Man, I will say there is like some days, like in some shows, that I'm like, ooh, this song's hitting harder than, you know, they'd hit before. But now, I sing it so much, and I've kind of by me putting out the music, it's made me a happier individual. Like, I'm in a happier spot overall. Mm-hmm. So now it's just me, like, I'm singing this song and it sounds cool. You know, that's just like my outlook on it now. But yeah, some days if I'm in a funk, I'm like, man, this is hitting me hard, or it's a good like therapy session, you know. But like, Now I'm just like having fun up there. You know what I mean?
0: How about the rest of you guys? I mean, well, how do you think you're going to feel playing some of your older music? Not even maybe from this EP, but some other stuff you've written. I mean, down the road, you know, fans are going to have some of those expectations when you're playing a live show. It's like, oh man, they got to do that. Have you even thought about that yet? You know, because I know you're still young in the game, man. But that's what you want, is that longevity.
11: I was going to say, I think like old songs like are kind of like memories in a way, where it's like, it captures a moment in time, you know? And it's like, even if Parker's writing about something that happened 5 years ago and then the song is made now, like the song sort of inhabits its own memory, you know? And then it kind of stays there. And so like Parker was saying, like some days, just like any other memory, like a song will hit you one way, and other days it'll just be something to look that you're detached from, that you can just look at, you know? And so I never mind playing older songs if the memory is like happy, you know what I mean? Yeah. Like we have a song called Tango that's like new to other people, but we've been playing it for a while. And it's like, sometimes I'm like, damn, we got to play Tango. And then other times I'm like, hell yeah, we get to play Tango. You know what I mean? It just depends, you know?
0: I think your fan base is definitely building every day. And we're so glad to have Olivevox co-hosting the Rock 30. Here's a band with two songs on the chart this week. Five Finger Death Punch, Eye of the Storm, number 12. Oh,

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2: He's been backstage, on air, and in the pit. L.A. Lloyd brings you rock like nobody else.
3: Nobody else.

Something Wicked from Breaking Benjamin. They did make it to number one with that one this week, dropping down to 10. Hey, if you just joined us, we have got the biggest songs all over North America counted down with my guest co-host Olive Vox here for their first time. Their new EP, Trace It Back, just came out September 18th. So this weekend, it is fresh off the press. We'll continue our conversation with the entire band hanging out with us today and even play another song from the guys coming up here later this hour. Now we bring on Bill Murray for you, featuring A Day to Remember, moving up 10 to 9 with Always Let You Down.

0: Always Let You Down from Bill Murray with A Day to Remember moves up 10 to 9 on the Rock 30. I am L.A. Lloyd, and we're counting him down today with Olive Vox. One of the cool connections we had with you guys before today was a few years ago when I was at KLBJ-FM, we were playing a Texas music show called Armadillo Nation. I remember you guys, maybe hearing that for the first time. Do you get excited every time you hear your song played on the radio now? Because I got to think that's kind of a thrill.
1: It was funny. We were actually, I don't think Dayton was there, but it was Ben, Caden, and myself, and we were sitting in a car. No, we just had lunch or dinner or something, and then we all go out to the car and we're like, oh, we're about to be on the radio. And we all like sat there and we're like, you know, dancing in the car, and then it was over and we all looked at each other and we're like, okay, well, I'll see you next week, you know. And then we all went home after that. So
0: How about the rest of you guys? Anything like that? Kind of the same feeling, I guess, right?
2: Yeah, I mean, there was once, and I told this story on the Matt Pinfield interview, but there was one time where I was like in like San Diego area with my girlfriend, and I was just sitting in her car, like she was getting her hair done. I was just sitting in the car, and I was just scrubbing through radio station to see what went on, and I like stumbled upon Matt Pinfield's station down there, SoCal Sound, mm-hmm. and they're playing like Space Hog or whatever. So I was like jamming out, and then I was like, okay, what else does, you know, Southern California have to offer?
0: Right.
2: And so, you know, scrubbing through, and then like right as I'm about to go back into the like hair salon, I like cut back to Matt's station to see what he's playing, and he's playing like Baby Doll.
0: Oh,
2: it was
0: wow.
2: Very, like, it was the most organic experience I've had with like radio, because like usually we know when we're going to be on the radio, mm-hmm. you know, it's like our manager being like, hey, make sure to tune in. But this one was like completely organic. Like I'd stumbled upon it.
0: Oh, wow.
2: And like, it took me like a half second to really process like what the f- am I listening to? I'm like, I know this song. You know what I mean? This is familiar.
0: Yeah.
2: You know? Like, holy, this is us.
0: Got to be a great feeling. And you'll get to hear another one of your songs on a lot of radio stations who are giving you the Rock 30. And we'll get to that one shortly with Olive Vox co-hosting today. Foo Fighters in the top 10, 12 to 8. It's Window on the Rock 30.

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It's called Window. Make sure you check out that video and you'll kind of understand a little bit more what that song is about. They move up 12 to 8 on the Rock 30. Papa Roach was at number 7 last week, and they are sitting there same position this weekend with See You in Hell on the Rock 30.

0: No movement for Papa Roach there at number 7 with See You in Hell. And when we come back on The Rock 30, our guest co-host Olive Vox is going to take us inside their new song, Hear Me Out.
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10: No fluff, just fresh rock and famous faces. That's the L.A. Lloyd way.
0: If you like what you're hearing today for the first appearance from my guest, Olive Vox, hit me or Logan up on the Rock 30 hotline. Let us know your feelings and your vibes. 855-576-2530. Gonna throw another song your way from Olive Vox right after we give you From Ashes to New, Die for You, moves up 8 to 6.

0: for you. It's From Ashes to New and Die for You, moving up 8 to 6 on the Rock 30. L.A. Lloyd counting him down with Olive Vox, and we're about to play your song, Hear Me Out, which deals with something I think a lot of people will understand. Everybody else may be ready to let something go from your past, but then you are still beating yourself up over it. Where did that idea come from, and how difficult is it to really finally forgive yourself for something that you just can't go back and change?
1: That song came together, like, in a writing room, in our rehearsal room, and I think it started out genuinely with, like, the post-chorus, like, lead line that's under the rhythm guitars, and Ben just sort of, like, charted out the rhythm, you know, the bass line essentially over it, because he's essentially like the rhythm guitarist in the room, but without, you know, six strings, so gotcha. We kind of do it in that way. But yeah, it was a collaborative song. It was probably one of the collaborative songs where we actually came into the room with a single, someone's bringing something in, and we all just kind of collabed on it, and Parker threw down the vocals, Dayton threw down the drums, and came to life. It was super cool, though.
0: All for One, a big group effort, and let's get it on. Our guest co-host, Olive Vox, now. 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

0: Ooh, Kerosene from The Warning drops from number one to five, which means we have a new number one song coming up later on today. When we come back, our guest Olive Vox is going to talk about being on the road with the Toadies right now. And I asked them what they see from the side of the stage when they watch them and think, man, I hope we can still have that 30 years from now as well.
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2: 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Lloyd's Rock 30.
3: A few weeks ago, we had Vaden Lewis from Toadies co-host The Rock 30, and man, he just seemed like he was in a really good spot in his life, man, getting to play to bigger audiences. You guys have been the support act for Toadies, and when you see them from the side of the stage, knowing these guys have been doing this for 30 years, what do you see that makes you think, man, I hope that we're still doing that 30 years from now as well?
4: One thing I really admire in Vaden is, like, at the end of all of his sets, he'll pretty much preach to everyone that, you know, the power of love and just like pushing that out and kind of like, you know, telling everyone, hey, if you, you know, have it in you, you know, spread it on to others. And I think it's something we definitely try to incorporate into our sets. Like, our whole brand has been peace as of late, and just, you know, with everything going on, I feel like that's a valuable thing to kind of preach when you have that stage.
3: Which is much better than the opposite, preaching negativity. I'll take the positive and good vibes anytime. That's a great message, my friend. Autumn Kings, they keep moving a little closer to number one with Gone, Gone, Gone this week at number four on The Rock 30.

0: It's a perfect circle, but no movement at number three doing Starless. Well, we heard Kerosene from The Warning drop from 1 to 5 previously, which means a new number one song on the way. You think you can guess who it is?
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0: Back with Olive Vox co-hosting the Rock 30. I remember you guys as kids playing those South by Southwest shows earlier. Now it's 2026. You got a record deal. You're on the road with Toadies. Legendary Matt Pinfield championing the band. I'm championing the band. So how close is the life you're living right now to what you guys used to dream about when Olive Vox was just getting started?
14: I mean, this is what I want to do, and it's what I've known I've wanted to do for a while. If this is where we stay as like a band and we kind of are always just in this little spot, I'm happy, but I definitely think we can always excel further as a band, but as friends, I think we can just always be there for each other. So
15: me personally, I feel like the bar is always like rising and rising and rising. There was like I got to look back at like my younger self and like when I was first starting in bands, I feel like where we are now is where I set the bar when I was that young, you know, but now I'm at that point and I'm like, no, I need more. You know what I mean? So it's like, yeah, I feel like there's always room for improvement. I guess the way that I look at it is like the sky's the limit. You know what I mean? I'm super grateful.
16: To follow up on that, one of the most important things to do, like in these times, like especially when you're on the road, you're young, but it is what we ask for. In those hard times, I think it's important that you also don't focus so hard on the hard times and look around and realize like you're on the right path to what you want. We're always like looking at where we want to go and how we want to improve this and how we want to improve that. Honestly, yeah, to put it in perspective, like we've come so far from like where we started and we're here now, but we're always shooting for the top, you know, in our heads and having the best show possible. And we're always talking about it. So expect great things for sure.
0: All right, Ben, take us home, baby.
17: To follow up on Caden's point, like whenever I first joined the band and like
12: you know, whenever we were first really starting out as the sort of lineup that we have now, like us four. For the record, like the first time I had definitely felt like, oh, this is the band. You know what I mean?
17: Yeah.
12: Even though it was sort of like a logical, like I had to do mental gymnastics to feel a certain way to be like, yeah, this is it. I've always like felt that, you know, like I've always felt like fully confident in us, regardless of how much it doesn't make sense in the moment, you know? And that's sort of like just belief, I think, has like carried me and all of us through like all this, the sort of growing moments that we've had to have. And we're finally in the place to where like we want more and we want to play these bigger stages. We want to in headline at Warped Tour. We want to do all these crazy things. I'm insanely grateful. It's been like a beautiful and amazing like surprise every day to be like, oh, we booked this tour. Oh, we booked this tour. Like, this is the lane we're at now. This is the lane we're in now. And like, really like just opening, like having open arms to that. And so, yeah, I've been super grateful for like all the opportunities we've had and like excited to like keep going and keep doing it.
0: Keep living the dream. You're doing it right. Olive Vox hanging out with us. And look who's a little closer to number one this week with Rattle the Cage. It's Nickelback moving up 4-2 on the Rock 30.

Rattle the Cage, Nickelback moving up 4-2, but look who is on top of the L.A. Lloyd Rock 30. They keep breaking records, and I'm talking about Shinedown. Brent Smith says, Young Again is pure nostalgia for simpler times, growing up before everyone became connected to the screen. I think you'll relate to it very well. Another number one song for Shinedown. Here's Young Again on the L.A. Lloyd Rock 30.

0: And yes, another number one for Shinedown. That is called Young Again on the Rock 30. I hope you've enjoyed meeting Olive Vox today. Get their EP called Trace It Back. They're signed to Big Machine Rock. Really great seeing you guys again and watching a little bit of the story going all the way back to those South by Southwest days. I'm glad we finally got to do this. Thanks again for hanging out with me today on the Rock 30.
1: Thanks for having us, dude. It's always good chatting with you, man. You've been the OG guy.

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Greta Van Fleet have a brand new album, Palace for the People, and it's going to be coming out in about 2.5 weeks. We'll talk about that here in just a little bit. 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

0: Tucson's Rock Station, Rock 102.1 KFMA incoming. That's Eminence, and that track is called Crestfallen. I am the Razor, just getting things rolling here on your first hour. Still to come this hour, Beartooth, Saliva, Skillet, Muse, next hour, The Warning, President, Dirty Honey, and more. Now, I played brand new track from Greta Van Fleet just before the Eminence one. They've got an album coming out October 9 called Palace for the People. That weekend, I will feature tracks from that album, so I'm looking forward to doing that. A couple more on the way as well. 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

That's Sons of Silver, band I've featured here before. New track from them called Fire Between Us. That's the second song we've heard from their upcoming second album. Latest single from Beartooth is called Beautiful Again. 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

Enemy, spelled E-N-M-Y. The track is called Incomplete. Got a great new track from the band Never Tell. Second song we've heard from them this year. This is called Last Breath. Rock 102.1 incoming.

0: Tucson's rock station, Rock 102.1 KFMA incoming. That's the latest one from Saliva. It's called Edge of a Knife. I'm the Razor with you till midnight. Going to be getting into hour number two shortly. Music from The Warning, President, Dirty Honey, Sublime, and more. Now, the record labels take that break in December. We've got a little bit before we get there, but they're going to start putting things out here pretty quickly as we go through this last part of the year. So tonight, a lot of debuts on the show, you may have noticed, and we'll get some more in the coming weeks, some albums coming out, and some stuff to definitely get into before that break comes during the holiday season. 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

OG8 is the band. That's their latest single called Finish Line. A few more tunes before we get to the top of the hour, and a lot of great tunes coming up in hour number two. This is Skillet, tracks called Scream, Rock 102.1 incoming.

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5: 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Razor with you till midnight. This hour, President, Dirty Honey, Evanescence, Sublime, Moon Fever, Starset, and more. Now we'll kick it off with another single off Everything's Falling, brand new album from The Warning. Hope Danny's feeling better. She was sick on their recent LA shows. This is called Bite My Tongue, Rock 102.1 Incoming.

0: Tucson's Rock Station, Rock 102.1 KFMA incoming. Latest off Evanescence Sanctuary album. That's Tell Me When You've Had Enough. I am the Razor with you till midnight. Still to come this hour, music from Sublime, Moon Fever, Star Set, and more. Just a little bit earlier, mentioned the fact that the new Greta Van Fleet album, Palace for the People, will be coming out October 9. I will feature tracks from it that weekend that it's released. 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

Haunt, band out of Las Vegas. 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Sublime off their latest album. Jacob Noel, of course, taking over the family business. 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

We came as Romans. That tune features Day Seeker. It's called One by One. Moon Fever. That's the band that's going to be opening the Lodo show at The Rock October 22. That'll be headlined by Kingdom Collapse and Moon Fever band out of Seattle. 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

0: Tucson's Rock Station Rock 102.1 KFMA incoming. I feel like it's been a minute since we heard something from Starset. That new track is called Annihilation. I am the Razor, getting ready to wind it down. Of course, back next Sunday, 10 p.m. for 2 hours of new music. 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This week's going up a little bit later. We'll come back and wrap it all up.
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That's the latest single from the band Catch Your Breath. 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And this is where you and I part ways till next Sunday at 10 p.m. 2 hours of new music. 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Have a good night.

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I'm a survivor. 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
1: Hey, friends and neighbors, don't forget I've got your soundtrack from 3 to 7 p each weekday. 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At 4 o'clock, KFMA list drop in, 4 songs, 1 theme, 0 apologies. 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

0: 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Keeping you company at work. 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
3: Yeah, yeah.
4: Oh, yeah.
3: Yeah, no two breasts are ever the same. So which one was your favorite?
2: Well, both of them, though, were pretty great. But I found out, like, because, yeah, no, she has one that's an H and one that's an I.
4: Whoa.
3: So her breasts are literally saying hi to you every time.
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0: everyone's talking about. And the stuff nobody should.
1: It was hilarious.
0: Meet Vegan presents.
2: So, I'm a huge breast man. And when I met my wife, when we really got intimate and to know each other really well, I learned that when they're really huge, they're different sizes.
3: Yeah, yeah.
4: Oh, yeah.
3: Yeah, no two breasts are ever the same. So which one was your favorite?
2: Well, both of them, though, were pretty great. But I found out, she has one that's an H and one that's an I.
4: Whoa.
3: So her breasts are literally saying hi to you every time.
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0: 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Good morning, Yasmani.
1: Good morning.
0: Good morning, Rico.
2: Good morning.
0: Good morning, Tucson. Thank you guys for tuning into the show. Busy week lined up for you this week. Gonna have a lot of guests stopping by the show this week. Gonna have a lot of fun. Today, we're gonna be talking with the lead singer, A Kingdom Collapse. Which is Kingdom Collapse, not Kingdom Come. Note that, especially when sending emails confirming the interview.
1: Oh no.
0: What'd you do? Piss off, I don't know, their handlers and things like that. I mean, I may have done that. May or may not have done that. Doesn't matter. We're going to be talking with Jonathan from Kingdom Collapse, San Antonio band, who set to release their first, their debut album, but after being a band successfully for 10 years. This is a very modern blueprint of musicians and stuff. You know, of course, obviously, we had another weekend. Week two of the NFL was upon us. We had college football games bear down. Of course, U of A handled business and a stadium that looked pretty good. Were you at that game?
1: Yeah.
0: Yeah? So, yeah, it was pretty good crowd and stuff, huh?
1: I thought it looked really good. That was my first time being there. The lights, the sounds, it all looked great.
0: Yeah, in fact, actually, you'll see clips on social media of, you know, this is part of the upgrades of the sponsorship of Casino Del Sol Stadium, is that they wanted to add more showmanship to the presentation of the game. So when we score, then all of a sudden the lights go crazy, mm-hmm. like you're at an EDM rave, right?
1: Yeah.
0: Yeah, I mean, it looked very great. And even just from the outside looking in, just seeing the skylight just kind of change colors because U of A scoring stuff. It was a huge game for Noah Fifita. Mm-hmm. He was, you know, wrecking shop, but as they thought they would, you know, they were playing a team that was ranked near the bottom of all college athletics. So, I mean, not to take away from the win, but, you know, it was one of those where it's like, this is where you got to be able to showcase all your strengths and, you know, be able to hide all your weaknesses.
1: Yep.
0: So here we go, 2-1 into the season. Not all college teams fared well, though.
1: No?
0: Mm-hmm.
1: Are you talking about LSU?
0: No.
1: And Ole Miss? No?
0: I thought I saw something about the Oregon Ducks. Aren't you a huge Ducks fan?
1: Yeah, but you don't want to talk about them. It was like 84-0.
0: That's what I wanted. Didn't they lose that, though?
1: No.
0: Oh, they won?
1: They smacked Portland State 84-0.
0: My dyslexia was kicking in. My bad. I thought it was the Ducks that lost that much, and I was just like...
2: Like, actually.
1: Girl, what? No, if it was that much of a loss, you would have texted me.
0: No, I thought it... Well, I swear to God, I thought I saw it, but it was my dyslexia kicking in.
1: Yeah.
0: Yeah, not great. Not great.
1: All not right. great for your dyslexia and your brain right now.
0: Yeah, okay. Today officially marks the first day of fall in Arizona. Yes. Ooh. Where it's mildly sweaty. I know, it's very nice, you know, but temperatures have been dropping. In fact, actually, today doesn't mark the official day. Tomorrow does, but we're getting ready for it. Tucson is getting slightly cooler temperatures with the returning rain chances as the rain continues to come in. We've had a good monsoon, and after a warm Monday near 97 degrees, temperatures are expected to drop. This is what's great about this news story and headlines, because they're like, be ready for fall. Bundle up. We're going to be in the mid-90s, and only in Arizona can be like, yes, finally. Yes.
1: I mean, don't get me wrong. It's 74 right now. When it's 90 outside, you walk out and you're like, oh my gosh, it's nice.
0: Yeah. No, only people in Arizona say that. Yeah. Visitors will come during this time and say, oh my God, it's so hot. And it's like, what are you talking about?
1: See how I'm not sweating?
0: Yeah.
1: It's fine.
0: Welcome.
1: We're fine.
0: To paradise. Yeah, so increasing moisture will bring scattered afternoon and evening thunderstorms throughout the week, but you're looking at, again, the highs of like 94 on Tuesday, 92 on Wednesday.
2: Wow.
0: Yeah, current lows. I know.
2: I can put my sweater on finally.
0: Put your turtleneck on, man.
2: Yes.
0: Yeah, it's going to get chilly. This morning, it was like 75 degrees, right? You were saying?
1: Yeah.
0: And I'm like breathing in the air. I'm like, can I see my breath?
1: No, that's in the 30s. That's in the 30s.
0: Yes. I love it. All right. We have so much to get to because there's lots of news, including celebrities are just like us. Sad weekend for Carrot Top. We'll give you that story. Ed Sheeran made a statement after his entire crew quit on him. We'll definitely be talking about that. And, of course, your F My Life, Shaz or Hell Nah, and so much more. Our listener bait this week. Well, we're going to have tickets to give away for the Toadies, that legendary grunge band. He's going to be performing at the Rialto Theater on October 8th. So that's a show that's going to be in town. And then also all this week, I'm very surprised that I have this to give away, but stoked at the same time. When you talk about icons and legends, you know, and you mention Wu-Tang Clan, nobody disputes that. We have Wu-Tang Clan with Bone Thugs and Harmony tickets that we're giving away all week long.
1: What?
0: Yes, dude. Because Wu-Tang Clan somehow falls in the category of alternative just because they're that badass. They've always have been.
1: Yeah.
0: You know?
1: And I'm just going to let you know that they're having their show on October 4th, right?
0: Yes.
1: Okay. The next day they're being inducted into the
0: Rock and Roll Hall of Fame?
1: Yes.
2: Oh, snap.
0: Massive. Yeah.
1: So, it's the show right before.
0: It's a victory tour, so you know they're going to hone their craft that night. So a legendary throwback 90s show at Talking Stick Resort Amphitheater. We'll give you an opportunity to win those tickets at 8 o'clock this morning. So just stay with us all morning long. We got your Morning Moron coming up after music from Breaking Ben. But first, here's a song that was released this day, 35 years ago. It's right on Chili Peppers, Under the Bridge.

0: Rock 102.1 KF Man's Beefy and Presents. Now 6:17 in time for your morning run. Let's do this. I got nothing but Florida Man stories, to be honest with you. It's crazy. They just keep adding up, and I'm like, which direction to go? This one, you know what, we'll start off the week with just pure old-fashioned stupidity. You ever stank, you're on your way to work, and you're like, damn, I stank, I need deodorant, right? But you're on the fly, you gotta get it done from point A to point B, and you're currently in the process of trying to get to point B. That's the scenario here. As a 22-year-old Florida man, in a very humid state, so I could kind of understand, crashed his truck while attempting to put on deodorant, right? Yeah, and it was the stick kind, not the spray kind. I guess the spray kind would be easier. What do you think?
1: It would definitely just...
2: Yeah, I'd be more paranoid with the spray kind because you got to point that nozzle correctly.
0: True.
2: I'd be freaking out. Be like, oh.
0: Yeah, I don't even know how many times I would have car cologne. I don't know how many times on the fly I tried to squirt myself with some car cologne and just spray my dash. Yeah, you know, you got to find out where that hole is for sure. It's difficult to do while you're driving. Now, thankfully, no injuries were reported, including the driver, which is fortunate, but his truck slammed into a concrete barrier and then came to rest right on top of it.
2: Damn.
0: Yeah, wow. He was driving fast. He wasn't arrested. He was cited for careless driving. The Florida Highway Patrol is also reminding drivers to stay focused behind the wheel because any distraction can cause an accident like this, right? And also a reminder, it is Florida. Everybody stank. So what's the point of putting on deodorant, especially in a state that has 99% humidity? You put it on, you're immediately going to be sweating it out anyways, you know? It's pretty brutal, but also impressive that he was able to get his... vehicle on this concrete barrier because it wasn't at the beginning of it, so like he had to almost jump it. Check this out. There's a picture you can see right there.
1: Oh my gosh.
0: Yeah.
1: Wow.
0: So he's about
2: damn
0: 100 yards in at the very least. I mean, if he slid onto that at the beginning of that and then just kind of like grinded the rail to a complete stop about 100 yards in, then that's impressive either way.
2: And the whole time he's applying the deodorant, like, I'm not stopping.
0: Yeah.
2: I'm in the middle of this.
1: Yeah, he let the impact stop him because it doesn't look like he ever pressed on the brake.
0: Yeah, he just kept his pedal to the metal just so he wouldn't smell bad for his date, you know. But putting on deodorant and getting yourself into a single car accident is definitely going to make you a morning moron.
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0: with that. It just cheatingville. So I can understand why your boyfriend say, hey, don't go out because you're so hot. It'll be too easy for you to cheat on me. On the flip side, I'm so hot. It's way too easy for me to cheat, but I'm also way too dumb not to get caught. And also, I will pay for it if necessary. You know, this is what I've been unpacking here with your F My Life.
1: Why
0: Allie.
1: Is he paying for it? Like, that makes no sense.
0: You know what? When it comes to guys, yeah, there's. It's a weird thing. OnlyFans is such a weird thing, obviously. It's a big billion-dollar thing. I mean, I'll tell you the truth. I paid for some OnlyFans during COVID, but it was pandemic, and I was trying to help out small independent businesses, right?
2: He's
0: and
2: like, now, take off that mask.
1: I mean, it was a thing. Everyone was bored. I bought the Sims, like, Unlimited or something for $99, and I got, like, Rosetta Stone, too. Like, it was a thing. Everyone wanted something to do online.
0: Right, exactly. So, but that was during COVID. This is past COVID. And you're a good-looking boyfriend who's super jealous of you and doesn't want you to go out without him for fear of cheating was buying and saving photographs on OnlyFans. And that's the thing, too, because if you subscribe to like OnlyFans, you could look at that stuff by going to the website or app or whatever, whenever you want. Yeah, you're a subscriber.
1: He sent them to himself on the other phone.
3: I think the fact that he did it on both phones, on a work phone, like your work tracks all that you do on that phone.
1: Mm-hmm.
0: You know, it could be one of those jobs where they just encourage that kind of stuff.
2: Right.
0: You know?
2: Keep morale boosted.
1: Exactly.
2: The boss is like, yeah, good collection. Want to see mine?
0: Yeah, exactly. They collect them and share them like Pokemon cards. Right. I don't know how good looking people live. It's crazy.
1: Laminated. Uh-huh. Holographic.
0: Yeah.
3: Special edition.
0: All right. Well, we got to, for the sake of time, let's recap this and weigh in on whether or not to F My Life. Ellie said she looked through her boyfriend's work phone. She found naked photos from an OnlyFans content creator who her boyfriend then admitted to interacting with and saving them and putting them on both phones. So whenever he grabs a phone, he can look at her naked body whenever he will, right? And then, of course, you know, got caught red-handed and...
2: And doesn't like intimacy with her on the phone.
0: Yeah. And Ellie, you said you're really good-looking.
1: He doesn't want naked pictures from you.
2: That's enough, my life.
0: Yeah, dude. It's so weird, Ellie. Mm. And honestly, like, I was going to say, well, you should send some thirsty things, spice it up. It's always good to get a nude. Guys love getting nudes, you know, but it's so weird. He's just like, nah, not you. I actually sleep with you. I don't want to see you naked. That's so weird.
2: Yeah.
0: But, well, let's just strip it down to her catching her boyfriend having OnlyFans photos on his phone. Is that an F My Life? Yes.
3: It is an F My Life. And I hate to tell you this, but he hates you. He doesn't like you. I don't think he likes you because that is some really odd behavior. Maybe I shouldn't have said he hates you, but I don't think he likes you.
0: I mean, that's pretty aggressive. Yeah.
1: I think he's jealous.
0: Yeah. How long you been with him?
1: A year.
0: Yeah. You know, I think the only way to really get back is fight fire with fire, eye for an eye. Send me nudes and be like, I sent nudes on another thing. And then boom, gotcha. And now we're even. Right? And just send it to a weird guy named Beef. Totally the same.
2: Legit.
1: Yeah. Okay, Beef.
0: Okay. Rico, is this an F My Life for Ellie?
2: Absolutely.
0: Yeah.
2: I think so. Same reasoning. Yeah, like I said before, if he's not looking forward to getting nudes from her but goes to pay for other girls, yeah, I'd give my life.
0: Yeah, that compounded with all the different weird red flags that were in there. Like, I understand that he's good looking, you're good looking, you guys are a good looking couple and stuff. That's good on the surface. But, I mean, honestly, in the long run, I don't know if that was going to play out for you well. You might want to go for an 8 with a good heart, you know, instead of a 10 who obviously has no feelings whatsoever, right? So I'm going to say F My Life and good luck. Sorry, I didn't mean to weigh in on your F My Life and give you all these serious life decisions and that you have to now face. But, you know, good luck to you. At least you guys are really good looking when you go out.
2: At least you got that.
0: So, yes, 3 out of 3 agree. F My Life. Thank you for the call, Ellie.
1: That's my life, guys.
0: All right, well, that's Ellie. Real quick, let's hit a reset. We got to, but that's only the tail end. If you want to hear this whole conversation, we'll play it back in the podcast broadcast at 9. Just make sure you subscribe to our Twitch channel at Beef Vegan Presents.
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3: My mom made a comment about my weight this weekend.
0: A good one?
3: No.
0: Oh no. I was being optimistic. Okay, what'd she say about your weight?
3: She's like, what do you eat at work? And I was like, I don't. I said, I don't take a lunch break. And she was just like, well, okay, so you're not eating. And I was like, no. And then she's like, she's staring at me. And then I look at myself in the mirror. And then she's like, why'd you look at yourself in the mirror? And I was like, because I think I know what's coming. Yeah. And she's like, well, you just look like you've put on some weight.
0: Damn. Oh, you got that wasn't even subtle for mom. I mean, the only thing that would have made it worse is like,
3: subtle.
0: Yeah. What do you eat at work? Like just straight lard or do you
2: sticks of butter? Like, what the hell, mom?
0: That's so mean.

0: Rock 102.1 KFMA. Real quick, I want to mention this. It's a really sad developing story here, but over the weekend, Carrot Top, the comedian, was administered to the hospital, went to the hospital because... admitted to the hospital for an attempted suicide attempt, right? So... his real name is Scott Thompson. He's recovering in a Las Vegas hospital following this reported suicide attempt on Friday the 18th. He's 61 years old. And, you know, the developing story around it, what may have caused him to do this. You see this a lot, right? Where it's a smile on the surface, the tears of a clown kind of thing. And I'll be honest with you. I read stories like this and it hits close to home because I, too, have recently gone through a dark bout of depression. Like, seriously in a funk, right?
1: What?
0: Yeah, absolutely. And you can't necessarily tell because when I go do my show, one, does it not only bring me happiness, but I also have a responsibility and a task at hand. But when I'm a post-show, I've been shutting down, dude. It's been rough. All right, but what triggered this emotional collapse, of so to speak, is his current legal issues. They are saying that there is a legal dispute with a singer named Brian Evans who has accused him of sexual misconduct. And they also claim that Brian has been extorting him, trying to extort him of $500,000 using an explicit recording. Yes, and this is part of the reasons, allegedly, of the spiral into this mental health condition. And this, of course, Carrot Top, recently, in the past couple of years, seems to finally be getting his flowers professionally. I mean, he's always been a resident of Las Vegas as far as being one of those big shows. You're talking, you know, like Sunset Strip style shows, like, you know, like where prime magicians and huge musicians get these fat, like Britney Spears gets residencies, and Carrot Top is at a residency now going on 3 decades.
2: Yeah, he's big, man. It's weird because I remember back in the day, it was kind of like, it was easy to knock on him, like, oh, Carrot Top, and the people would come to his defense, be like, actually, it's a good show.
0: Yeah, it's a good show.
2: A showman, yeah.
0: The reason why they would knock it, purists would say, because he's prop comedy,
2: right.
0: And that was his whole spiel, but prop comedy in itself is an art form, and
1: it's evolved.
0: It has, absolutely. And he's always been one of the best to ever do it. And like I said, past couple of years, like the who's who of comedians have all come to the defense to vouch for Carrot Top and tell the world that not only are they fans, but, you know, like how difficult it is to be as good as Carrot Top is. And he, of course, has made tons of money. But another example of success and money doesn't necessarily equate to internal happiness. And it's unfortunate. We do wish Carrot Top a speedy recovery and any kind of assets he may can get to feel better. There was a show at the Luxor that was sold out that evening. They had to cancel and redeem. But as far as this, his latest condition, his representatives say that he is surrounded by family and loved ones, and he is awake and breathing independently. So that's all good news. As far as these legal allegations, you know, again, former opening act Brian Evans filed a lawsuit accusing Carrot Top of sending him an unsolicited, sexually explicit video. One. That's what they're alleging. And another man, Zachary, has separately alleged sexual exploitation. And those are allegations, not established findings. So, yeah, as far as the blackmail dispute, the $500,000 dispute, Carrot Top's attorneys allege that Evans threatened to place an explicit recording into public record unless he received that $500,000 settlement. So usually if they're utilizing this for monetary gain, that's suspect to begin with.
2: That's kind of illegal.
0: It's extremely illegal. So if like that. One D-pic and you're like $500,000, but like, I don't know, maybe it was a prop D-pic.
2: Exactly. You play the prop game with it.
0: Yeah. So I don't know. But yeah, that's the update on Carrot Top. We'll hit the reset and we got your headlines and more coming up down for Linkin Park. Here's Faint on Rock 102.1 KFMA.

0: Linkin Park, Rock 102.1 KFMA. Let's get caught up on what's been happening in the world with some headlines. What do you got for us, Yaz?
1: So I feel like this might, you know, upset a couple people because, you know, school just started. Universities, you know, what's considered a party school and what isn't, you know?
0: Yeah.
1: So right now, there's an influencer that's visiting college campuses across America to find that top party school.
0: Mm-hmm. I mean, that's very easy. Just go to ASU, right?
2: Hey.
0: I thought ASU was the top party school.
1: That's what they say. But this guy, he's 20 years old. He's from New York, and he's hitting frat parties and attending tailgates. He's doing the bar crawls. He's crashing at strangers' couches at 40 campuses across America.
0: You know, I did this myself, you know, in a way. I mean, I was couch surfing and technically homeless. But when you're homeless at college age or hanging around college campuses, you're just one of the boys,
1: you know,
0: the guy in the couch. You could easily live that. So what's his findings so far? Is there a new king?
1: Well, yeah, kind of. He said so far, the University of South Carolina has the highest ranking at 8.2. And its Columbia campus is home to what might be the best tailgate in college football.
0: Okay. Yeah, so, I mean, so we got to step it up. I mean, too bad U of A is too focused on academics and, you know, science and medicine.
2: Astrology.
0: Meanwhile, ASU, you can get a master's in Pringles taste testing. I mean, we're not the same. So, yes, the partying is going to be legit.
1: Yeah, but it's just like I'm looking at the name of these universities, but it's like he's decided to keep the party going and travel to the University of Delaware, UConn. Marist College.
2: Huh.
1: It's just like some crazy little nowhere names, maybe.
0: Right.
1: But he also has witnessed like a lot of trends with frat boys at like USC and UMass. But it's like he is really going out there.
0: Right.
2: He's doing the thing.
1: Well, he's doing the thing.
0: Good for him. But yeah, he's going to conclude what we've known for years, right? So I think the party schools that are legendarily have always been crowned the party schools maintain that status continuously. You got a random phone call. Rock 102.1, what's your name?
3: Hey, this is Emily.
0: Hey, Emily, what's up?
3: Honestly, guys, I feel like my boyfriend is often kind of shady.
0: Okay. Really?
2: What college does he go to?
0: Yeah. Didn't you just call us for F My Life?
3: Oh, sorry. I guess wrong.
0: The wrong time? Hold on. You said, just stand by, Emily. We'll get to your issue here, and we will fix it for you, okay? All right, continue.
1: It turns out he hasn't even gotten to Arizona State yet.
2: Interesting.
1: He says next up was West Virginia, Florida State, Penn State, Arizona State, University of Pittsburgh, and Coastal Carolina, Syracuse. So he still has a way to go.
0: Whack. Yeah. Well, when he gets there, you know, like, he should end his tour there. He'll be fine. He'll be like, wow, I got a hangover and herpes.
2: What's wild?
0: The ASU experience.
2: What's wild to think about, too, is about, like, as far as colleges now, people are like, college is a scam. And it almost seems to the point where the presidents of these universities are probably looking at this guy like, we need you to give us a claim for being a party school.
0: Yeah.
2: So we'll sit you down, make us rank top five.
0: Yeah, like, no, trust me. There's definitely schools out there that will lean into that just for recruitment. I mean, at the end of the day, it's a business.
1: Or not.
2: Or not.
1: And they'll ban him and be like, I don't want that kind of, you know, reputation for this university or whatever.
2: You would hope.
0: Yeah.
1: I don't know.
0: Dude, did you go to ASU?
2: Yeah.
0: So you party hard or what?
2: Oh, I partied hard.
0: See?
2: Yeah.
0: I don't know. I feel like I partied harder, but, you know, it doesn't matter what school you go to. If you got the party animal in you, you could set your own bar.
1: Mm-hmm.
0: All right. What else is happening in headlines?
1: I saw this headline over the weekend, but I didn't know where it was and what was going on. And it is that Victor Valley High School in California sat out Friday night's scheduled football game. Mm. The entire team, including the coaching staff, was suspended. And it's all because the team's mascot got a little rowdy after last week's win.
0: That's what mascots are supposed to do.
1: Yeah, but he was flipping the bird.
0: I see it right there. Double bird.
1: Double bird.
0: Okay.
1: On the visiting side.
0: See, They're not supposed to do that. I'm a good friend with a mascot and Dusty. I've never seen him flip the double bird, and he is a bird. So even flipping one bird would make two birds.
4: Right.
0: So he could actually flip a triple bird, but he doesn't do it. So yeah, this was a bad look. Obviously, it's a high school student in the mascot gear.
1: Yeah.
0: And somebody did not give him that rule.
1: No.
0: So they suspended the entire team for this.
1: Yeah,
0: huh?
1: So he did that 2 weeks ago. And then this upcoming Friday was when the district was like, hey, you guys need to be on punishment. All because of the mascot.
0: That's crazy.
1: Which is crazy. Just like... punish the mascot.
0: Yeah.
1: That is
2: so
1: crazy.
2: It's like military rules. One guy messes up, everybody.
0: Yeah.
2: Yeah. Yeah.
1: Everybody got an L.
0: Hilarious. Damn. Yeah, that's funny. If I was the opposing high school, I'd love that story. Right? Like, yeah, we just got a dub, boys. All right, what else is happening?
1: Have you guys ever had an IV drip?
0: No. But I have friends who swear by it.
1: I really liked it. We did it during, we had a good partnership with Hookup Wellness and with the Sugar Skulls. And so the players

0: have been poisoned.
1: See, I know, but that's why I was like, I don't know if you should shout out right now, dude.
0: No, yeah, but what I'm saying, what I'm saying is
1: but this place is different.
2: They're good.
0: No, go there. But what I'm saying is, no, to my point is, my point is, when I went in there, it was very much like informative, like, hey, this is what you can get. This is A, B, C, and D.
3: Right.
0: And then before anything happens, a doctor will come in. And I know this doctor because he works at St. Mary's or St. Joe's. I forgot where he is because he works alongside a friend of mine.
1: Okay.
0: So that's how I know, like, oh, okay, like, this is for real.
2: Oh, you're able to be confident. Yeah, it's like,
0: yeah, like,
2: legitimate.
0: I felt comfortable.
1: So would you say then, I guess, with this headline, you know, there's places that are cheaper alternatives that people aren't doing their due diligence.
0: So.
1: And then people are getting sick.
0: Absolutely. Okay.
2: With Botox for a hot minute there. A lot of people are like not certified and things. People, I'm like, it's like you don't want to victim blame at all, but it's kind of like if you do something that detrimental or that effective of your, you know, your health, you would do your due diligence and do the research ahead of time.
1: Right.
0: Yeah.
1: But, yeah. All right. Well, there's some headlines. I'll get back with some more here in a little bit, but we got your F-Bomb Lives coming up next, and we have tickets for you to win to see the legendary Wu-Tang Clan live and in person. Keep it right here. It's Rock 102.1 KFMA.
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14: I'm Tyler Butler with 13 News. Cyclists with the Sonoran Desert Mountain Bicyclists are helping the city of Tucson prepare for the reopening of 100 Acre Wood as a bike park 1 month before its grand reopening. The Park, which was closed for construction about a year ago, is set to reopen at

0: Bike Park on October 19th. Sonoran Desert Mountain Bicyclists, a volunteer group, is responsible for checking on the park's trails. They plan to give advice on path features and continue upkeep on those features. The group plans to do weekly rides through the park to ensure that the park is ready for its opening next month. In your weather, mostly sunny today, high near 97. Tomorrow, a 30% chance of storms, high of 94. I'm Tyler Butler with 13 News.
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0: Rock 102.1, who's this?
1: This is Eric.
0: What up, dude?
1: Hey, so this is Eric Robles. I kind of won a few tickets here and there with you.
0: Yeah.
1: Hey, so you were talking about the whole Carrot Top situation a few minutes ago.
0: Yeah.
1: And you had mentioned that you were kind of going through some stuff yourself.
0: Yes, sir.
1: And I just caught like the end of that whole little bit because I'm at work right now. But I just wanted to tell you, to you personally, that when you hosted the first the Beef Games earlier this year, I was probably at my peak of my depression during that time, and going to that Beef Games was like a really huge deal for me, because that was the first night I had gone out of my house in about 5 months.
0: Yes.
1: And I just wanted to personally thank you for somehow getting me to go out. Like, I don't know what it was about that game night that I wanted to just leave the house and kind of enjoy myself for a night. And I just keep doing what you're doing, man. That's all I want to say is just thank you. I've been a fan of your show for years, a fan of KFMA since high school. You had that impact on me that day, so I just wanted to thank you, and I hope you get through your obstacles. And that's it, man. I just want to thank you for that.
0: Yeah, I thank you for sharing that, Eric. And honestly, like, I get in the same way, right? Where, you know, I lock myself in the house, but sometimes it just takes like a personal invitation to get out of the house. And, you know, like, the older we get, the less those invitations come, you know. So I get in that same way, you know, where even I had invitations this weekend, I shut myself in, but that Beef Games was a personal invitation, and I'm glad that you had that experience, and I'm working really hard on not only just putting together more events so we could share that together, but give me an excuse to get out of the house as much as we give you an excuse to get out of the house, and then we could all have fun together. That's how it is. It's tough out there, man. You know, the world, the energy, it's easy to, you know, find ourselves in that state of depression, but you know, it feels good to know that I'm not alone, and you know, and you know that you're not alone as well. So I appreciate you sharing that story, brother.
1: No, yeah, you're welcome, man. Just just keep doing what you're doing, man. You and your crew, and we'll be all right, man.
0: Hell yeah, I hear that. Well, I love you, man. Thank you so much for listening, Eric. I appreciate you.
1: All right, you too, man. Have a good day, man.
0: You too.

0: Did you get caught self-loving by your mom?
1: Awkward.
2: It is awkward.
0: Did you do something that got you fired from your job?
3: I just get stupider.
1: It's fun being stupid.
0: Don't hide this in vain. Let us laugh at your pain. Call 600-KFMA right away.
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0: Because Beef Vegan presents F My Life. 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
5: 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You guys ready?
2: Let's do it.
5: All right. Our bait today, if you have an F My Life you care to share on the air, is tickets for Toadies at the Rialto Theater coming up on October 8th. With that said, our first email sent to me by Maddox. Maddox said, Beef, I tried to impress my girlfriend's parents by bringing an expensive bottle of wine to dinner. Her dad examined the label and asked where I bought it. I proudly named a liquor store before realizing that he'd given me that exact same bottle for Christmas. I'd re-gifted his gift directly back to him inadvertently. Oh,
6: man.
5: All right, why do you say that, Yaz?
6: That just seems like such an awkward moment.
5: Right.
6: It just sounds like a big old F my life.
5: He's just like, no, let me see the receipt. See, I bought this.
6: Yeah.
5: I just bought the same one.
6: I liked it so much that I kept buying it.
5: Right.
6: That's the thing.
5: As opposed to looking like somebody who's A, cheap, and B, didn't like the Christmas gift he received. Yeah. F my life. What do you say, Rico?
2: I would say so, except if you were clever, like you said, you kind of were like, oh, I keep buying it, so I'm buying another one. Or you'd be like, I'm going sober now, so here.
6: Damn, does that make me look like a liar?
5: It does. Ooh. It does. And that's why you got to be quick on your toes, or at least, you know, like very transparent. But I F my life, Maddox, for sure. Next email sent to me by Fletcher. Fletcher said, I accidentally left my microphone on during a company-wide call while telling my wife that our new CEO looked like a divorced magician who sells used jet skis. So descriptive.
2: That's very descriptive.
5: The CEO stopped his presentation and said, for the record, I'm still married.
6: Oh.
5: He then added, but I do own a jet ski. F my life. What do you say, Rico?
2: I sell real estate, actually. Not that. Yeah, F my life. That's really a super specific A and B. Yeah, that's pretty hurtful. Unless that guy was going for that look specifically.
5: Right.
2: F my life.
5: What do you say, Yaz?
6: I'm going to say big baby because it sounds like the boss had a good laugh about it.
5: He's like, ha,
2: you're fired.
5: My wife is smoking hot and I got a fleet of jet skis.
6: And you're fired.
5: Peasant. Yeah, I don't know. I say F my life, dude. Doesn't sound good. All right. A few more left here. Elise said, Beef, I was at a wedding this weekend and the bride tossed her bouquet directly at me. I caught it, held it up triumphantly, and turned to kiss my boyfriend. He was already halfway to the parking lot.
6: Oh, that's not Oof. Your boyfriend.
5: F my life, yes.
6: F my life. He was out the door.
5: Right.
6: Out the door.
5: Rico.
2: Big baby. You can find somebody else.
5: Oh, okay. Continue on that never-ending
6: You're
5: search.
6: Literally at a wedding with somebody who you want to be at a wedding with.
2: Hey, saved her some time.
6: Wow.
5: He's a hopeless romantic, ladies and gentlemen. Yeah. Two more left here. Candace said, Beef, I was complaining to my husband that the new babysitter was way too attractive and probably spent the whole evening flirting with him. He reminded me that she was his 19-year-old niece. We've been married for 11 years, and apparently I still haven't learned his family's names.
2: Whoa.
5: Yeah. So jealousy has a, you know, ugly face for sure. And it's like, dude.
6: Wow.
5: It's my niece. F my life, Rico.
2: Yeah, F my life. It's kind of hard to get out of that situation. It's pretty scathing.
5: Yeah, you forgot your niece, dude.
2: Yeah.
5: Niece-in-law. All right, what do you say, Yaz?
6: Yeah, no, that's a big, awkward F my life. How do you get out of that one?
5: Yeah, you don't. I mean, well, a lot of favors, but yeah, it's a bad look, Candace. Now it's time for you to dress up like a babysitter. All right, and final F my life of the day. She asked me to be completely anonymous, even though I do know the name because she emailed it to me. Mm. But I will respect that. It's just one line, and I don't even need you to weigh in on it. But this was her F my life. She said, Beef, I found out that I have a huge infected boil on my vagine. The worst part was that I wasn't the one to discover this. My boyfriend was. Hard out.
0: Beef Vegan presents.
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9: Who do you think the greatest movie villain of all time is? Yes?
10: Jafar.
9: What do you say, Rico?
11: Jenny from Forrest Gump.
9: There's a definitive answer in a recent poll, and neither of them made the top five. I will tell you the top five movie villains right after this.
12: Who is this irresistible creature who has an insatiable love for the

0: All right, serious answers only when I ask you, who do you think the most iconic villain in movies ever was, right? Now, I know that you mentioned Jenny from Forrest Gump, which is a popular opinion, but that's more of people paying attention to the entire story as opposed to cast and presented as the villain. Mm-hmm. And you can't have a great hero if you don't have a great villain. In fact, actually, there's been plenty of studies that show that the villain is actually the more memorable character in movies than the hero. The hero is like easily forgotten. You're like, anyone could have been in that situation against that badass. It's the badass that makes the movie.
1: And actors always talk about loving to play the villains. It's more fun.
0: There's more depth. And if it's a good villain, there's obviously more depth. And again, they're going to be more like iconic and memorable. So when you think of iconic movie villains, who comes to mind, Rico?
1: The Joker.
0: The Joker.
1: Dark Knight.
0: Okay. Heath Ledger's Joker. Mm-hmm. All right. Not Jack Nicholson's Joker?
1: He does too. He's fun. But I think the most prominent iconic one, and especially in our era, is probably Heath Ledger.
0: Okay. What would you say, Yes?
2: Darth Vader.
0: Darth Vader, mm-hmm. Yes. Yeah, I mean, right. That's another Anakin. Iconic one. Right. And it's great because those two took the first and second place.
1: Boom.
0: According to a recent survey where they're asking Britons a favorite movie villain, and this new poll conducted by Freeview Channel, A Great Action. With that, Ledger's version of the Joker took 22% of the vote, narrowly beating out Darth Vader at 21%. So those two villains... iconic in so many different ways. And then, you know, of course, you have sci-fi and you have comic book, villains. But then there's another villain that's number three that doesn't fall into either one of those categories. But iconic nonetheless in this this villain we've been quoting for now 30 plus years. Who do you think I'm talking about?
2: I don't know.
0: Again, not sci-fi.
1: Not sci-fi.
0: Not superhero.
1: Is that Hans Gruber?
0: Hans Gruber did make the list at number five.
1: Okay.
0: And, of course, he's the bad guy in Die Hard.
1: Die Hard, yeah.
0: Right. I was surprised that Hans Gruber made the list.
1: He's great.
0: He's great, but it's also so stereotypical 80s bad guy.
1: Yeah, yeah, yeah.
0: 80s foreign bad guy. And they're like, yeah, you got to throw Gruber in the mix. Like, okay. The Terminator came in at number four. Yes, but that is sci-fi. So coming in at number three, not sci-fi.
1: Okay.
0: All right, not superhero.
1: Uh-huh.
0: Bad guy, villain of the movie. Some would say he wasn't in the movie more than the actual lead of the movie, but obviously stole the movie.
1: I think,
0: and there's a quotable line in it too.
1: Oh, maybe I don't get the quotable line, but I was thinking Seven, the movie Seven.
0: No,
1: the villain. Because he wasn't in the movie. You know what I mean? So it was like he was going to very memorable.
0: Yeah, no, I don't know who the villain in Seven was. Was that Kevin Spacey?
1: Well, you ruined it for people who haven't seen it.
0: Whatever, you should have seen it by now. Right. You got no guesses?
2: No.
0: He's a cannibal.
1: A Hannibal.
0: Hannibal
1: Lecter.
0: 17%. So, Mr. Lecter, actually.
2: He puts the lotion on.
1: No, that's Buffalo Bill.
2: Is that not
1: him?
2: Buffalo Bill.
0: Yeah, Buffalo Bill doesn't even get an honorable mention. Yeah.
2: But they're all stemmed from the same person, right? No.
1: Nope.
2: Okay, I'm getting it all confused.
1: Watch Silence of the Lambs again.
0: Yeah, you gotta rewatch it.
2: I didn't watch it.
0: All right, well, you got to. It's a classic. Yeah. Other famous villains included in the survey, Voldemort received 6%. Freddy Krueger, Pennywise, and Michael Myers, they were all below the threshold. So you could be over the top as a horror villain icon, but not even perceived as a great villain. Yeah, you're a great killer. But not necessarily a villain. Yeah, which is interesting. Villains versus heroes. 7 in 10 respondents said villains are more memorable and often make better central characters. Meanwhile, 40% say superhero stories have become too predictable. And 32% believe too many superhero movies are being released. Now, as much as we have superhero fatigue, Yaz and I, off air, we're talking about how much we really enjoy that new Lantern show on HBO.
2: Yeah.
0: But what they've been doing with Lanterns is they're doing an origin story that really has nothing to do about superheroes, right? Mm-hmm. Like, as much as Green Lantern is a central premise, it's not being featured like that. And it's been a fantastic show.
2: Yeah.
0: So that gives me hope for the DC universe moving forward. But we'll see what happens. But they've definitely been adding depth and layers to all the characters who have donned the Green Arrow ring. And I'm not a fan of the Green Arrow so to speak, right? I would always look at Ryan Reynolds as the greatest Green Arrow of all time, and that's just the wrong answer when it comes to Green Arrow.
2: Wow.
0: I know. You should not say that. Well, anyways, why this poll was conducted, the survey promotes Great Action's upcoming programming and archives. So, and also the October 23 release of DC's Clayface. Clayface is a legendary, I think, Batman villain. So it's good because right now, when it comes to Batman, all we've really gotten is Joker and Riddler.
1: Right. They're saying the Rogues Gallery needs to kind of diversify a little bit.
0: Yeah, but there's also some really ridiculous Batman villains, as we were, you know, talking about last week. So, I mean, obviously, they're not going to get all the Batman villains, and rightfully so. But Clayface seems like one would be great to see on the big screen. We'll see what happens with that October 23rd for that release. All right, so I want to get you updated on that. Now, coming up next, celebrities. They're just like us, you know? They'll create a burner account and then call their ex-girlfriends hideous names on there. I'll tell you which celebrity is being accused of doing just that right after See There's Remedy. It's Rock 102.1 KFMA.

0: Rockwell 2.1 Camp Mays Beefing presents. Like I said, celebrities, they're just like us.
1: They fart.
0: Right, they fart. Right, they eat, they sleep, they go on vacation, they fall in love, they break up, they start burner accounts and then troll their ex-girlfriends mercifully until they get caught. Right? Right? They're just like us.
1: Yeah.
0: Yeah. Well, maybe not all of us, but Channing Tatum is a celebrity who is getting some pretty unique allegations thrown his way as he's at the center of a viral Instagram mystery after fans discovered an anonymous account posting negative comments about his ex-fiance Zoe Kravitz and her reported fiance Harry Styles. All right, now screenshots appeared to show Tatum's verified Instagram account following a mystery profile, prompting speculation that he was secretly operating it. So he made a rookie mistake. He started a burner account and then followed his burner account. And then with his burner account was commenting all different types of hate comments on Zoe Kravitz's Instagram. Guess what his burner account's name was?
1: Something with Zoe or no? Was it that obvious?
0: No.
1: Tatum Channing?
0: It's Nunya Bidness.
1: You gotta be kidding me.
0: Yeah, Nunya Bidness.
1: Bro, hire a consultant, dude.
0: Yeah, allegedly posted critical comments about Kravitz and Styles while defending and complimenting Tatum at the same time. He's just like, that's you so guys goofy. Suck. But that Channing Tatum guy, I hear he's amazing.
1: He's so handsome.
0: Screenshots appeared to show Tatum's verified Instagram page being the only follower on Nunya Bidness Instagram, which, again, super suspicious, Channing.
1: Yeah, yeah.
0: When no other page is going to follow this Instagram, you, being a quote-unquote A-list celebrity, should not be following an account with zero followers, right? The comments, like one message allegedly said, just here for the hate. Other posts defended Tatum, criticizing Kravitz, and referenced his ex-wife, Jenna Dewan. Is that how you say her last name? Doesn't matter. Since then, the account has disappeared after screenshots circulated online. Tatum reportedly unfollowed the profile, which subsequently appeared to be deleted or deactivated. Now, nothing has been proven, but, you know, the internet sleuths are on this case, and I think they're getting close, right?
2: Yeah.
0: What are you seeing as?
2: I love, like you said, he was like giving himself compliments and like going in there. So I'm trying to share the screen right now, and it's a comment of him walking like a paparazzi pic. And he goes, he's giving Sean MacArthur from Fighting vibes.
1: Yeah. Oh my God.
0: He's complimenting, complimenting himself.
1: That's legendary.
0: Talking it up.
2: Yeah.
0: Like, oh, yeah.
1: I can't even be mad. Good for you.
0: Yeah, dude. He's funny. Okay.
2: Look at this one.
0: I'm reading compliments allegedly sent by Channing Tatum about Channing Tatum. He's so genuine. No false pretenses with this guy. And funny as hell, too.
1: Oh, my God.
0: Yeah, funny as hell, too.
1: What a genuine guy.
0: Gassing him up.
2: Right. I love this.
0: Is there anything else?
2: I only have these two ready to go.
0: Okay. Yeah. And those are just the compliments. They're not talking about the hate that he was there for and Zoe's comments.
2: Yeah, see, it wasn't always about Zoe. It was about him.
0: Crazy.
1: I love that. How you said how simple it is to connect the dots. You create that burner account, follow the official one. The official one follows back. Like, people are going to put one and one together easily.
2: That's so funny. The bio on this page was, I'm nosy and private.
0: Right.
1: Amazing. And a Gemini.
0: See?
2: And a Gemini.
0: Just another example. Celebrities, they're just like us, you know? They could go through a breakup and say, you know what? I want to know all the business and be a petty ass bitch. Even if I'm an A-list celebrity, it's like, come on. And Channing, it just kind of outs him on how old he is. You could tell he's over 40 just for the fact that he would follow and leave so many, like, breadcrumbs, right?
2: Yeah, but it looks like he left him across various platforms and different other profiles because people typed in that name.
0: Yeah.
2: And they found that he was leaving comments in like a bunch of other random people's videos and, and pictures.
0: He's just like, you know what? You got a lot of downtime as an actor in a trailer. It's like some people like to read, other people like to troll. It looks like Channing Tatum likes to troll. So good on him. But I don't think None Ya Business is going to be an active profile here in the future because they might have caught him. But it's an excellent little bit of tea for you. We'll hit the reset. We got more coming up after this, but I do want you to do this, okay? I got a pair of tickets for Toadies, okay? The Toadies are going to be performing on October 8th at the Rialto Theater, the legendary Toadies. This is a local a show that's here in our own backyard, so you don't even have to drive up to Phoenix for it. If you want tickets, I want the first person who could call in and make us all laugh by finishing this sentence. You know you've officially become white trash when... .. The first person who can make us laugh by finishing that sentence will win a pair of tickets for the Toadies. So give us a call right now. 600 KFMA, 605-362. Good luck.
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0: Rock 1 2.1, who's this?
1: Hey, this is Adam.
0: Adam, you want to finish that sentence for me? You know you're officially white trash when?
1: When your laundry is outside your front door.
0: Oh, front door. I didn't laugh on that. Yeah, is your laundry in the front door?
1: No.
0: Well, that's good.
1: By the way, it's Green Lantern. You said Green Arrow 4 times in a row.
0: You know, you did. Thank you.
2: I didn't want to call him out.
0: Yeah, oh, great. I have 2 friends here that could easily point out that I made a mistake.
2: Because if I did, you would have been like, who cares?
0: That's nonsense.
2: Who cares?
0: Please do correct me when I have a verbal slip-up like that. Just real quick, reset me as I go. No, I said it 4 times. I'm like, what the hell are you guys even doing here?
2: Actually, Green Lantern.
0: Thank you. Like, no, you could be like, you could Lantern. And I would have been like, you're right. I'm sorry. Thank you.
3: Well,
0: you
3: corrected me because I was like, oh, yeah, Green Lantern. And you were like, no, just Lantern.
0: Yeah,
3: and I was
0: okay.
3: Like, but they're still Green Lanterns.
0: Yeah. And,
2: not Arrow.
0: And so I get it. I get it, obviously. Like, I know we were referring to Lanterns. And then I had, like, a mental slip because, full disclosure, I'm a moron, right? And that happens. And, you know, I have my friends supposedly have my back.
4: Oh, my God.
0: Dear Lord.

0: actually did this game on Friday with Sedona and Yoshiko, and it was super fun. So I want to run it back here with Yaz and Rico. Finish this sentence. Simple as that, all right? If you give the better answer, the first person to come up with a quick and clever answer is going to get a point. And we'll see, you know, how well the caffeine's working this morning. What do you have in front of you, Yaz? What are you sipping on?
1: An unopened Bloom.
0: Oh, nice, nice.
1: So it's not, I have not been caffeinated.
0: Okay, what's been your caffeine of choice this morning?
2: My homebrewed coffee.
0: Oh, look at you. You're such a hip. Homebrewed coffee and granola, dude.
2: Colombian's finest.
1: I have water.
0: All right, good. Well, you're going to hydrate your brain for this, all right?
2: Shout out Cafe Bustelo.
0: All right, finish this sentence, okay? You could tell someone is terrible in bed if they...
2: apologize too quick.
0: Okay, and what do you say, Yaz?
1: Have B.O.
0: Oh, okay, yeah. You know what? I'll give a point to Yaz on that. The biggest sign someone peaked in high school is...
2: they still wear their Letterman jersey at 40.
0: There you go.
1: Nice. Receding hairline.
0: Oh, no, that's...
2: wow.
0: Giving a point to Rico on that one. The most embarrassing thing to accidentally airdrop a stranger is...
2: your nudes.
0: Okay. I know you can get a little creative on that. What do you got, Yaz?
1: I was going to say...
0: Say it.
1: What?
0: Don't laugh at the joke inside your head and not share with us.
2: Yeah, no, rude.
1: I don't know. The weirdest thing... just a picture of yourself? I don't know.
0: Okay.
1: I don't...
0: You laughed loud at something inside in your head that you won't share with us.
1: No, I was laughing at what you said.
0: Oh, nudes, really? It wasn't even funny. All right.
1: So nobody gets a point.
0: Okay, you know you're getting old when your idea of foreplay is Rico.
2: Stretching.
0: All right, I'm giving a point to Rico on that one.
1: I was going to say telling jokes.
0: All right, that's good. Let's see. You know you hit rock bottom when you're asking ChatGPT to, Yaz?
1: Give you advice on how to make friends.
0: Okay. That seems like a rock bottom move. Rico, can you one up that?
2: Oh, I don't know if I can.
0: All right, give the point to Yaz. All right, Rico, the fastest way to get fired at a company Christmas party is...
2: dress as Santa and bang the boss's wife.
0: Okay, there you go. That was adding up. Speaking of which, our next beef games.
3: Speaking of which.
0: Yeah, yeah. Well, it'll be December 4th. It's going to be a Friday and stuff, and I will be bad Santa for that. So we'll have a theme as we're going to be doing a toy drive and then giving away tons of prizes. But mark your calendars, Friday, December 4th. All right, Yaz, the worst thing to accidentally send in a company group chat is...
1: gossip.
0: Oh, really?
1: Yeah.
0: All right. finish this sentence. If aliens abducted me, the first thing they complain about is...
1: yes? Me talking.
0: Yeah, okay. Rico.
2: How annoying my butt muscles are.
0: Yeah. It's so impossible. Like, for me, I'd say it's like, this guy likes to probe back. right. See, the worst thing to immediately hear after a DNA test is Rico.
2: Oh, God. You're the weakest bloodline of all time.
0: Oh, okay. All right.
2: A weak bloodline.
0: Yes.
1: These aren't your parents.
0: Oh.
2: Like, thank God.
0: Oh, more bovish. Okay. All right. Let's see. Okay. The most suspicious thing to see at a Circle K at 2 a.m. is Yaz Money.
1: A homeless guy getting a Coke.
0: That's not suspicious. I'm just expecting
2: a very well-dressed group of people in front.
1: At a Circle K.
2: In a Circle K at 2 a.m.
0: Yeah, yeah.
2: Like, this isn't
0: yeah.
2: right.
0: Oh, yeah. Like the men in black showed up.
2: Yeah.
0: Like, yes, if you see somebody in a suit at 2 a.m., be like, this ain't for you.
2: Those aren't Clarks.
0: This is for us. This is not for you.
1: QT is down the road.
0: Right.
1: You can go to QT.
0: All right. We'll do one more here. All right. The most obvious sign someone is lying about their job is Rico.
2: They start making up terms for it. Like, I'm a associate entrepreneur, blah, blah, blah. Like, philanthropy, you know.
0: Yeah, yeah, yeah.
2: All the big words.
0: It's like, oh, you're an Uber driver.
2: Yeah.
0: Yeah. All right.
2: Concierge service.
1: Not knowing what they actually do.
0: Oh, yeah. Okay.
1: So, like, they'll talk about the company, but they won't talk about their own position.
0: Right, right. Mm. So, what do you do here? Like, I'm a people person.
2: Yeah.
0: But what's your job description?
2: I create.
0: Yeah. People like me. All right. Well, there you go. Finish that sentence. Let's hit the reset. We come back. We're going to give you an opportunity to see the legendary Woo Tang Clan. Yes, we got Wu-Tang Clan tickets up for grabs. Coming up next in Beef Vegan Presents. Don't go away.
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5: I'm Tyler Butler with 13 News. With monsoon getting closer to its end and cooler weather moving in, Tucson's peak tourism season is just around the corner. That cooler weather helps provide a better atmosphere for bigger events, which brings in millions of dollars to Tucson's economy every year. But the momentum that the city typically sees dipped slightly in 2025, while retail sales increased by nearly 13% year over year. Hotel bookings dropped by nearly 9%, and restaurants are also seeing a decrease. But Felipe Garcia with Visit Tucson says those numbers have leveled out this year, which is why his organization is putting all of its chips into marketing. And your weather, mostly sunny today, high near 97. Tomorrow, a 30% chance of storms, high of 94. I'm Tyler Butler with 13 News.
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8: If you don't know, we have Wu-Tang Clan tickets that we're giving away all week long. Our first opportunity is coming up here in just a few minutes. But if you like Wu-Tang, then you have a favorite Wu-Tang member, right? With that, what would be your favorite Wu-Tang Clan member?
9: Method Man.
8: Okay. Why? Because he's dreamy?
9: Yes.
8: Yeah, he's the sex symbol of the group?
9: Yep.
8: ODB was pretty much sex symbol too.
10: That's why I was choosing.
8: You're going to choose ODB?
10: Yeah.
8: You like RZA. The chaos?
10: Oh, yeah.
8: Yeah. Yeah. ODB was my favorite too. You know, rest in peace. But yes, you can see the legendary band minus ODB at Talking Stick Resort Amphitheater. Your opportunity to win those tickets coming up next. Keep it right here.

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Rock 102.1 KFMA, Beef Egan Presents. All last week, we gave you an opportunity to win tickets for Disneyland. All this week, we're giving you an opportunity to win tickets to see the Wu-Tang Clan. You never know what you could win by listening to Beef Egan Presents. That's a summary of that. But this is going to be a fantastic show. Of course, they're going to be inducted to the Rock and Roll Hall of Fame not less than 48 hours after their performance along with Bone Thugs and Harmony on October 4th. So that's at Toxic Resort Amphitheater. And if you want those Wu-Tang tickets, well, I want to play a game. So 600 KFMA, 605-362. We'll take callers number 6 and 9 and face off against each other with sword loser rules on the line. Let me see if I have any Wu-Tang. Okay, yeah, you know what? I'll do this throwback while I'm ready to do these Wu-Tang tickets. I have a song in the playlist that features Wu-Tang Clan. But it's not just Wu-Tang Clan. It's also System of a Down. If you remember this collaboration, it's Shame on Rock 102.1 KFMA. You want those tickets? Call now. Good luck. Here you go. Turn it up.

0: There you go. System of a Down featuring Wu-Tang Clan, Rock 102.1 KFMA. Giving away tickets for Wu-Tang Clan all week starting right now. Rico,
1: yo,
0: I want to play games. So let's meet our contestants here. On line one, I got David. Good morning, David.
2: Morning.
0: Line two, I have Vanessa. Good morning, Vanessa.
3: Morning.
0: All right, so both are playing for Wu-Tang Clan tickets along with Bone Thugs and Harmony. It's going to be a fun game. We'll just play a round of the last word. The last word is our verbal hot potato game. It's very simple. I'm going to give you a category, and we'll start with one caller to give an answer. Next caller gives an answer back to the same category. You guys are going to go back and forth giving me acceptable answers. Whoever gets the last acceptable answer in without repeating their opponent within the 30-second clock will win the round. Best two out of three will win those tickets for Wu-Tang Clan, or will they? Because sore loser rules are on the line, so our loser will decide whether the winner will walk away with those tickets, or I hang up on both contestants and give them out to caller number 69.
4: 69, dude!
0: Are you guys ready to play the last word?
3: Yes.
0: All right. All right, we'll start off with line one, David, on this one. All right, 30 seconds on the clock. We'll begin when I finish asking this. Okay, the most... David, what's the most Tucson thing you can find in someone's backyard?
2: Aloe vera.
0: Aloe vera. Vanessa.
3: Cactuses.
0: Cactuses. Barrel. Yes. David.
2: Gecko art.
0: Gecko art. Yes. Vanessa.
3: Rattlesnake.
0: Yes. David.
2: Javelinas.
0: Yes. Vanessa.
3: Tortoises.
0: Yes. David.
2: Stray cat.
0: Yes. Vanessa. Oh, actually ran out of time.
5: I'm surprised nobody said a car that doesn't work.
0: Yeah, well, that's on the front yard.
5: Yeah.
0: All right, so first round goes to David. Vanessa, you're going to start off this second round here. All right, 30 seconds on the clock will begin when I finish asking this. You know your neighbor is running an illegal business when... Go.
3: When there's 20 people visiting every day.
0: There you go. Yes, David.
2: When there's a cop constantly two doors down.
0: Okay, Vanessa.
3: A washer and dryer outside.
0: Yes, Vanessa. Or is it David?
2: Multiple cameras set up outside.
0: All right, Vanessa.
3: A car with really loud basses that goes off at 3 o'clock every morning.
0: Yes, I'm going to give you... I mean, all these answers make it very suspicious for your neighbors. You got a neighbor being like, shut up, man! It seems like you know. You've seen this happening. All right, that's amazing. All right, well, we are all tied up. One round apiece. Whoever gets this last round will be our winner of the last word. We're going to start off with David on line one again. David, I think Vanessa's making you laugh, which is a good strategy for Vanessa because she's like distracting you. And these are excellent answers here. So Wu-Tang Clan tickets are on the line October 4th, Talking Stick Resort Amphitheater. All right, here we go. David, name something that would immediately get you kicked out of a funeral. Go.
2: Showing up with a hooker.
0: Showing up with a hooker. Mom, what are you doing here? All right, Vanessa.
3: Showing up with their wife or husband on their arm.
0: Okay. Oh, yeah. A little cheating there. David.
2: Getting too drunk and spilling the beans.
0: Okay. Vanessa.
3: Bringing laced brownies.
0: Okay. Yes. David.
2: Hooking up with their mom.
0: Okay, Vanessa.
3: Giving grandma too many compliments.
0: Too many compliments. Yeah. Hmm. I don't know, Vanessa. I don't think. I mean, the bell technically wore off, but your answers are so good.
5: She peeked at the brownies.
0: Yeah. I mean, and you're invited to my funeral if you're going to bring lace brownies for sure. All right. It was a very close one. I mean, Vanessa definitely had the better answers going through, as she was actually making David laugh. But technically, David got the last word. So congratulations, David.
2: All right.
0: All right, but before you celebrate, of course, the decision on whether or not you get these tickets aren't up to me at all. It's up to the very quick-witted Vanessa, who may felt like she did better in the game. So what do you got to say to Vanessa before she makes her decision on whether or not she should apply Sore Loser Rules and give herself a second opportunity to win these tickets?
2: Oh, Vanessa, I've been listening to Wu-Tang my whole life. It kind of shaped my childhood. I followed all the artists and all their single albums after they all split up and everything like that, and I would be so grateful if you just allowed me to have these tickets.
0: All right. Vanessa, that was his plea, but it's 100% up to you to decide what we do from there. Will David walk away with these tickets, or would you like to give yourself a second opportunity to win these tickets, have me hang up on both of you, and give him out to caller number 69, which could be David, could be you, or could be anyone out there listening?
3: Let's give them to David, as long as he says happy birthday to me on October 4th, because that's my birthday, so have fun.
2: Wow. You got it, Vanessa. I'm going to say happy birthday to you right now. I don't know how to get in contact with you.
0: No, she doesn't want happy you to birthday. Say it happy. She doesn't want you to say it on October 4th, to be weird. Say it now from the chest, loud and proud. Give her a happy birthday, David. She whooped your ass, but you still won somehow.
2: Happy birthday, Vanessa.
3: Thank you.
0: Well, Vanessa, I am giving out these tickets all week long. Tomorrow morning, 7 o'clock, your next opportunity. So if you keep riding with us, there'll be plenty of opportunities to win, okay?
3: Okay, thank you.
0: And happy early birthday to you. Hopefully you get some birthday luck on your side. We'll hit the reset. Be back more right after this. 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

0: It's time for another round of hypotheticals with our reluctant host, Miss Yaz Money. We call this segment...
1: Is it a yes or is it a oh, hell no?
0: Okay, what's our first hypothetical, Yaz?
1: So when you go to restaurants, you guys tell me, like, do you go in there with a plan already in mind? Like, let's say we're going to Rocco's.
0: Okay.
1: Okay, you know what you're getting?
0: Yes and no. I mean, if it's a new restaurant, I'm overwhelmed, and right, I like to look at menus beforehand, but I will make a game time decision 99% of the time, you know, and I just hope that the decision I end up making is the right one.
1: Okay.
0: Because I'll be going back and forth. It's kind of fat kid-itis. You want to eat it all.
1: Yeah.
0: Yeah.
1: So let's say you do go to a new restaurant, right?
0: Mm-hmm.
1: Would you have a backup meal?
0: A backup meal.
1: Yeah. So let's say like you go to that new restaurant, it just wasn't doing it for you, and then you're like, you know what? If this doesn't work out, I'm going to Taco Bell after.
2: Oh, like a plan B for a restaurant. I see.
1: Yeah.
0: No, that seems extra fat, dude. Is it not?
2: You know? That seems like more work. You did all the parking, you know, the coming in there, sitting down, tell the waiter like, no, thanks. Going to Taco Bell.
1: Well, like, just imagine, like, you look at the menu, you're with, like, a crowd of people like us, and you're just like, I don't like anything on here. I'm going to Taco Bell after.
2: Thanks for the breadsticks. See ya.
1: Too much? Is that too much?
0: That's too much. I mean, I'll find something that is edible and enjoyable enough to where I won't do a backup drive-through. Yeah, that seems like that's when you have issues with food, like food addiction issues. Yeah.
1: Okay, so it's a no. Got it.
0: Hard no. Hell no. All right, what else?
1: What about an airport outfit change? So obviously wearing comfortable clothes on the airplane and changing into a better outfit, you know, leaving the airport. So like you have a wardrobe change.
0: I haven't done that, but I do like to dress comfortably for long travel.
2: Right.
0: Right. And so I think that's a life hack that I would definitely love to get into the next time I end up flying out.
1: Mm-hmm.
0: Especially if it's a long flight and I want to hit the ground running.
1: Yeah.
0: So hell yeah. The problem is you got to put it in your carry-on. Maybe it'll get all messy or you're changing it. And I don't know. Yeah, no, it's a hell yeah. Super hell yeah. What do you say?
2: I'd say hell yeah. Like you said, depending on the moment, though, if you're landing somewhere, you have immediate plans after. But most of the time, 90% is straight to the hotel or Airbnb mm-hmm. type of situation mm-hmm. that doesn't warrant it. But any excuse to go into a bathroom stall and smoke a vape in the airport is a hell yeah. So...
0: It's illegal. He just admitted you committing a crime. That's felony in most states, but that's okay. What's
2: that's
0: our
2: on
0: next?
2: The plane.
0: Yeah, hypothetical. Don't say that.
1: A 10-minute guest warning. So requiring guests to text you, they're 10 minutes away, so you can frantically make your house look presentable. So, like, I mean, it's common courtesy, right? Like, you're going to come over, you're going to be like, hey, can I stop by? You know, like, you kind of give a heads up, but, like... Are you about the improv, like, just
2: that was a
1: guess?
2: Big 90s thing, I thought, though. People just appear, you know.
1: Yeah.
2: Like, in houses, I mean, calling ahead's a hit or miss because, you know, they might not pick up.
1: Right.
2: It's like, hey, I'm here.
0: If you don't call ahead, I don't answer, period, right?
2: Right.
0: Like, someone knocking on the door, like, you better have a warrant.
2: Right.
1: or food.
0: Yeah, yeah. Like, I don't even allow the DoorDash driver to knock on the door. I say leave it at the door quietly.
1: I would definitely require... anybody to do this.
0: Like,
2: yes, it's a standard nowadays.
1: Just let me know that you're coming.
0: Yes.
2: Mm-hmm.
0: Legitimately.
1: I cannot stand that. I didn't know about that till I was older. My godmother was like huge on that. Like, don't just show up to my freaking house.
0: Yeah. Yeah.
2: Unannounced.
1: Yeah.
0: Yeah. You got to mentally be prepared for this kind of visit. I know it's so silly, but that's a fact for sure. All right. Give us one more.
1: The fake meeting escape plan.
0: Fake meeting escape plan.
1: So having a friend call you at you know, a terrible time. Or I guess, how am I trying to say this? You know, like, you're in a bad situation.
0: Yeah.
1: Your friend call you. Yeah. I got a meeting. I got to go.
0: Yeah, that's pretty smooth. You need a friend to be able to execute that. So most of the time I would just lie and just be like, I got to be somewhere. I got to do something right now. Which is the same thing without the accomplice.
1: Right.
0: I mean, have you ever utilized an accomplice to help you lie, Rico?
2: Oh, like somebody that can, you know, kind of cooperate with your lie?
0: Yeah.
2: And somebody like, yeah, pretend like you're the person at the meeting
0: exactly
2: with me.
0: Exactly what you say, yeah.
2: Yeah, yeah, yeah. I've never been able to do that. That'd be pretty awesome, though.
0: Well, if you need someone, I'm your guy.
2: Okay,
0: you know?
2: Cool.
0: Yeah, I could do that because I've never done that. But, you know, I feel like, oh, I guess... What, am I not a good enough friend where you can't rely on me to call in and pretend to be your boss and you need to be at a meeting?
1: The code is text me or call me in 5 about our meeting.
0: Yeah. Yeah, something like that.
2: Mine would be like a doctor's appointment, though, and he'd have to be a doctor.
0: That's fine. I could be a doctor.
2: Yeah?
0: Yeah, yeah. Be like, Rico, your test results came in. It's the AIDS.
2: Awards.
0: You're gonna have to join us right away.
2: Like, oh, I gotta go, but
0: I'll work on that, you know, but yeah. Still, I would love to be the friend to supply the lie
2: okay.
0: to get you out of some kind of awkward conversation. So,
2: appreciate that.
0: Yeah, that's a bucket list goal now. Either way, it was a nah for now, but soon to be a hell yeah. Well done, Yaz. That's another round of hypotheticals that we call.
1: Is that a yes or is it a hail?
0: All right, we're starting our podcast broadcast early because we have so much to get to, including a crazy call we got this morning from a woman for F My Life, and we're going to have the band Kingdom Collapse, Jonathan and Aaron, joining us, telling us about the Low Dose Show and getting to know the boys before they perform here in Tucson on October 22nd. So you can join us on Twitch at Beef Vegan Presents, or just keep it right here because we've got music on the way from Metallica on Rock 102.1 KFMA.
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2: What food makes you, like, irrationally angry?
0: Oh, that's a good question. I guess is there a food that makes me irrationally angry besides vegetables? I'm just like, what are you even here for? I don't know, man. I do like it all. You know, I'll tell you, I get irrationally angry when my food is bad, especially like a fast food place where I'm like, you make it foolproof and you're still giving me dried up nonsense. Yeah. So I guess like my breakfast choices this weekend, I was irrationally angry about them because it just didn't hit right.
2: You're avoiding the question. Mine's olives.
0: Well, no, see, I mean, grow up. Olives are delicious. Start drinking martinis and Bloody Marys, and you'll love olives.
2: Ugh.

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4: I have been waiting for somebody to ask that food question for forever because I have an answer.
3: All right, what's your answer?
4: It's cantaloupe. Cantaloupe is the worst food on the planet, and not only is it the worst food, it pisses off every single food that touches it.
5: Cantaloupe
4: ends up in your fruit cup, it's the worst. It infects it. Everything tastes like cantaloupe. My grapes taste like cantaloupe. We should ban it. We should have an actual law making cantaloupe illegal.
3: I actually love that answer, and you're absolutely right. Because, because if you have cantaloupe in your fruit cup, it ruins fruit cup. Because if cantaloupe touches anything, now it tastes like cantaloupe. It is the worst fruit.
4: It is.
3: There isn't one, like, there isn't a cantaloupe cocktail. They never make cantaloupe like White Claws. It's such a bad flavor that they don't incorporate it in anything.
5: No popsicles, suckers, nothing.
3: Yeah.
4: Absolutely. It's a bad flavor, and they do it just to cheap out on the fruit cup.
3: Yeah, because nobody wants it.
5: Big Fruit is mad right now. Be careful.
3: Best answer ever.

0: 102.1 Camp May. Welcome back to Beef Vegan Presents. Coming up here in about 10 minutes or so, we're going to be joined by Aaron and Jonathan from the band Kingdom Collapse. They're our headliners for our Low Dose show on October 22nd. So we look forward to getting to know the boys here on the podcast broadcast. Tomorrow on the podcast broadcast, we're going to have the icon himself, Roger Klein, in studio. So that's going to be fun. A lot of stuff happening this entire week on the show, especially for the visual component. So you can join us on Twitch at Beef Vegan Presents, or just keep it right here. Now, speaking of visual and the show, like last week, we were talking all things Ed Sheeran and the fallout from Macklemore speaking out, saying free Palestine and getting political, then having Robert Kraft, the billionaire owner of the New England Patriots, saying not my house, kicking Macklemore off that show, subsequently the tour, which had a ripple effect and had everyone else who was participating on the tour then leave the tour, leaving Ed Sheeran all alone. He recently continued on with the shows and got emotional when he said he felt abandoned by people close to him, and actually made a statement that I want to share with you here, as it's very interesting, right? Everything about this, because it comes along, you know, the overall discussion is freedom of speech, right? Mm-hmm. And where do you get your freedom of speech? And also, you know, the argument and the counter argument saying, well, Robert Kraft is the owner of the house and he's saying not my house. So he kind of has the right to do that. But of course, 70 plus thousand fans who paid for to see a show in that house. Everything is confusing, to say the least. It's complicated. But there are real people involved, and Ed Sheeran addressed it and got super emotional in front of his audience when he said this. Check it out.
1: This is not usually how I would open the show, but before I play some songs tonight, I hope it's okay if I say a few words about this last week. I'm used to my music being criticized, and I'm always happy to take that because I'm lucky a lot of you like my stuff, and I'm not surprised that other people don't. You know, it's normal. But this week, the criticism was about something much more important, and I've had to take and make difficult decisions, and I am making mistakes, and I'm so, so sorry. I don't want to disappoint fans, and I've never wanted to be an activist musician, but this has put me in the middle of an important and passionate argument about freedom of speech and the most complex political issue on the planet. My concerts have always been a safe space for everyone, and that matters hugely to me. Honoring my commitment to my fans is also completely central to who I am, and that is why I'm here tonight on my own and continuing my current tour.
0: Yeah, an obligation and responsibility.
1: But I am deeply worried about the idea that venues should pre-approve content of performers. This happens in so many places that I perform around the world, but it should never happen in the free world.
0: There you go.
1: Now, I want to address the question of where I stand in the situation in Israel and Palestine, and whether my doing this concert here tonight implies where I stand. I have tried in my career not to be a political commentator of any kind, because I want my music and shows to be about unity, not division, about humanity, not politics. But this is a humanitarian issue, and I cannot hide how I feel about it anymore. What happened in Israel and at the Nova Music Festival on October 7th was horrific and compounded centuries of Jewish pain. What is happening in Gaza is a catastrophic and unjustifiable and disproportionate. My heart has been broken by the scale of devastation and loss of civilians' lives, of children's lives. And the systemic injustice we're seeing unfold in the West Bank cannot be overlooked. I honestly am so grateful that you're here tonight with me.
0: Starting to get teary-eyed.
1: This concert is still a place where everyone is welcome, and everyone here can stand beside people that have opposing views, and everyone here can stand by people that they don't agree with on everything, but they can all agree on singing these songs.
0: Now, of course, he pre-wrote that, make sure he got his words out. It's so delicate that he literally has to script it out. And
2: it would have been so much sadder if the camera turned around and it was just a JBL speaker right there playing the audience noises.
0: That would be sad.
2: Like, oh, nobody came to the concert.
0: Yeah, no, I mean, and still they did, you know, and it was one of those situations. It's tough. The business aspect of it is tough because, you know, you're kind of on the hook. You can't give massive refunds and you'd be on the hook for millions of dollars as well. You got to continue, even though everyone else around him has walked away. And, you know, the headlines will say that, you know, he said that his family abandoned him. Of course, that's metaphorically speaking, because mm-hmm. musicians like Phineas, Lucas Graham, Aaron Rowe, and his backing band, Bioga, withdrew from the tour following Macklemore's removal. So, you know, he said he considered quitting at the Philadelphia concert and admitted he had questioned whether he wanted to remain an artist and whether the tour would continue. And I think the most important thing, as he said, he toured all over the world, and there's places in the world

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1: 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Take Drexel or First Avenue to avoid. I'm Depp, and now with your Tucson traffic.
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0: we hear all Illinois bars shut down immediately, blah, blah, blah. And we're like, oh, man, like, how are we going to get back to Texas? Like, this is crazy. Like, it's like apocalyptic. Like, you know what I mean? Like, it felt that way. It's like, this is just new.
1: Right.
0: I don't know.
1: Yeah, Kingdom Collapse and Rock 1 2.1 KFMA, they were talking about how they were on tour when COVID hit and pretty much halfway across the country, wondering whether or not they were going to make it home. And initially, they had The Rock on that tour schedule. We have both Aaron and Jonathan joining us live on Rock 1 2.1 KFMA. You just heard Survivor. That's going to be off their upcoming album, and it's the title track for the band, which is a metaphor of basically how you guys felt of being in this industry, right? You know, so Survivor is the name of the album as well as the song. Explain to me why you guys are in this industry, survivors.
0: Well, you know, that's been the overlying message of Kingdom Collapse has always been, you know, real life and like making it through these various things, whether it's like you're dealing with anger, sadness, you know, or like struggle in life. And Survivor was one of the earlier songs we wrote for the album, and it really set the tone and I think really encapsulated the message of the entire album. So like, that's, you know, especially too, we're kind of personally sick of like all the other music coming out, especially in rock or metalcore, whatever you want to call all this stuff. It's just wah. It's whiny. It's depressing. It's like, it's not the stuff we grew up that pumped us up.
1: Yeah.
0: It's stuff that makes us want to change the fucking channel. So,
1: yeah.
0: I mean,
1: that's all right. I hit it. This we got the one out of the way. We're still. Well, it's confusing. It's comfortable. It's
0: like podcast because, kind of vibe right here.
1: Exactly. We go from podcast on the air and yeah. So that's good. We're on the air right now, but that's okay. You got that one. I got the dump. Continue though. But yeah, it's the same old crybaby stuff that you didn't want to tap into.
0: We're not that.
1: Yeah.
0: We're I guess the antidote for that.
2: Yeah, because we all go through every human has problems, struggles, right? But we're always about getting through that rather than just staying in it, you know?
1: Yeah. Now, what you're talking about on the road, this was another thing too. And I love this because I love talking with bands that not only am I a fan of and stuff, but that I could actually kind of point to other bands about like how to make it in this area. Like you actually went through and denied different record labels before you ended up signing with your current record label, correct?
0: Yeah. So like when Unbreakable came out a couple years ago, there was a lot of stuff that was offered that just didn't make sense at the time because we could smell that like they were going to kind of use us as their lab rat or their guinea pig. And that's just like, we have a sound established. We have our thing rolling, going DIY for years. Like, you know, just, we didn't want to do that.
1: Right.
0: We wanted to do Kingdom Collapse is going to be doing Kingdom Collapse. And like, if you're not on board, okay. You know, so we just kept doing our thing. And, you know, we met Ron Berman, for Mascot. He's the guy that signed Nickelback back in the day, Fear of a Dead Man, Blackstone Cherry, all that. So he's one of those guys that really values good songs in good hard rock, you know, radio rock, whatever you want to call it, but really saw the vision, believed in the vision, and was down to pour more gasoline on the fire, so to speak. And that felt like the right fit, you know, rather than just being some chewed up and spit out project.
2: And right. Y'all were talking earlier about the TikTok era is like, we still value strong songs, you know, regardless of what social media is doing. You need hits.
1: Yeah. Yeah, you absolutely do. In fact, actually, another thing I read is that you designed this album, or at least the goal of the song, our album, was not to create necessarily an album, but every single song has to have that strength of a single. And so you evaluated every song as a single. So we're going to continue our conversation here with Kingdom Collapse as we have Aaron and Jonathan joining us on the podcast broadcast. You can join us on Twitch at BeFegan Presents or on our Facebook page, but we'll have more and talk up the Lodo show that's going to be happening October 22nd at The Rock, right after new music from Bill Murray. Here's Always Let You Down on Rock 1 2.1 KFMA.

0: That is unwritten. The cover by Kingdom Collapse, and it absolutely slaps, dude.
1: It does.
0: That song itself is blew up on TikTok. We have Aaron and Jonathan joining us on the podcast broadcast before their show, October 22nd at The Rock. It's our low dose show. You can get your tickets for that right now at KFMA.com. Yeah, when you guys started having fun with this song, you've been playing this for a couple years, right?
2: Yeah, we started playing it on the Hinder Saliva tour last year into like the Nothing More run we had. And it was more of like, it was for fun. And we were just like, dude, this totally, in a weird way, totally fits what Kingdom Collapse is about, the message of the song. Like, and naturally being like a female pop song.
0: Yeah.
2: There's, to get it over here to a male hard rock song, like there's a lot of, it gave us a lot of creative leeway, and you know, not just like, oh, here's a karaoke, you know, here's like it's too much resembles the original, you know, we could throw the heavy guitar in and really just go full blast Kingdom Collapse on it. But the, even the message of the song, I mean, that's huge chorus, big harmonies. The message of the song is that very empowering kind of be yourself kind of thing, like and that's what Kingdom Collapse is.
1: And every girlfriend in the crowd probably went like, whoa, like they freaked out.
0: For sure.
1: You want both sides. Yeah.
0: You kind of got me mad. You got me singing a Tasha Bedingfield song, but at the same time, I can't be mad at it. I think it also makes sense, though, because, you know, Aaron, your backstory is you're a hired gun, a studio musician, and you're out in L.A., and you're recording guitar for different pop stars as well. So it almost is like a return to form in a way, or you got to have a little bit of skin in the game where you feel like, okay, yeah, this is an homage to a little bit of my backstory as well, right?
3: Well, yeah, it's because I was playing for pop artists, right? But I was playing guitar for now. This man do bass, but I just value great songs. It doesn't matter what genre it is.
0: Yeah.
3: And on the pops, I was playing great stuff. And this song, because Jonathan brought it up out of the blue and recorded it, and was like, dang, this is a great, great version.
2: We've always been a sucker for good songs, no matter what. Like, and I think that's at the heart of Kingdom Collapse. It's a lot of bands just kind of want to go out there and play and stuff, or like, you know, just we got to write the heaviest thing all the time, but like if the song's not there, you strip that down to an acoustic or whatever and sing the song, is it going to sound good, you know? So song first.
0: Yeah. Now, I mean, you're like an engineer producer as well, right? What makes a good song in your ear, and when you're writing it, what do you think is a formula that would make a good song?
2: I mean, definitely having that big chorus, like strong message too, is very important. Like, you know, a lot of times, like when we wrote the new record, it was chorus, chorus, chorus, chorus. And then we kind of take a look at all those and like, which ones are we really gravitating towards, right? And you build out around that, because that chorus establishes the message of the song, the vibe, the emotion, the spirit of it, right? So you're able to get a good look at how that's gonna kind of expand for the rest of the song. So I would say chorus, you know?
0: Right. Yeah, okay. So you write a song basically like a song of choruses and put it together in a song.
2: Yeah, so basically chorus first, and then like, you know, if it's a angry, like in your face, aggressive one, okay, that's begging for a nasty riff or whatever, and then but you know, if it's one in the feels, okay, this one's a little more melodic or whatever, you know what I mean?
0: Yeah.
2: It kind of lights the way creatively.
0: I love that. Well, you guys get ready to check out Survivor, the album, as Kingdom Collapse is releasing their first full-length record on October 30th, where you'll be able to stream it everywhere. But there's tons of great Kingdom Collapse music online that you could go down the rabbit hole on. Also check out their music videos, because they've been a band that's been around for about 10 years and still going strong. But you can celebrate their album release October 20th at The Rock for our Low Dose show. 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
2: Yeah, let's do it.
0: Yeah. All right, we're going to keep this going, and you can join us. We'll be back after music from Falling in Reverse on Rock 102.1 KFMA.
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1: Yeah. I wake up every morning with my head up in a daze. I'm not sure if I should say this, but I'll say it anyway. Everybody tries to tell me that.

0: Rock 102.1 KFMA. Welcome back to Beef Vegan Presents. Joining us is a familiar face, always family of the show. Welcome back, Weirdo. Good
1: Hello.
0: Morning, Weirdo. All right, now, Weirdo, you said you got a story for us. Is this going to be an F My Life that you're dealing with?
1: I think so.
0: All right,
1: tell me what's happening. So our boys, they are in fourth and seventh grade, and at our school, we do a tradition every fall. We do the class family camping trip.
0: Yeah.
1: So the families come together, we go camping. Well, it was the fourth graders' turn this past weekend, and they were doing some like whittling, because you know we go to a hippie school, and the boy was trying to bring the knife down, and just like pretty much anybody you know, he sliced his thumb. I think everybody has a "I sliced my thumb" story. Yeah.
0: That's how you learn. I've done it.
1: That is how you learn.
0: I mean, they cut your thumb off in your case, but yes.
1: No, shush, that's not where my dwarf thumbs come from. Anyway, so the whole, just started bleeding. The other fourth graders are like kind of just standing there stunned. And all of a sudden the adult said, they hear my son screaming and then they just hear knives clink on the ground because the boys were like, we're done.
0: Yeah.
1: So ended up having to rush him down to TMC, my partners. And unfortunately, one of the partners gets car sick. So it was also vomiting on the way. Very dramatic.
0: I know which one. Yes,
1: very,
0: yes.
1: Very dramatic. Then, of course, the fourth grader starts vomiting. It's a whole thing. But yeah, jeez. So gets down. shout out to the employees at TMC. They took very good care of him.
0: Yeah.
1: However,
0: as they do,
1: it does look like he severed the tendon.
0: Oh no!
1: Yeah,
0: he cut in that deep. So he's whittling, and he went in so deep he almost cut off his entire thumb.
1: Pretty much.
0: Wow.
1: Oh yeah,
2: that's
1: pretty
2: a hard
1: rough.
2: Whittle. Very rough.
1: Yeah.
0: Whittle me not, dude.
1: Whittled his thumb off. Oh. But yeah, so unfortunately, there's only one pediatric hand specialist in Tucson.
2: Wow.
1: And we're not quite sure if they take our insurance. So everybody's on the phone this morning. And then the fabulous other families have been bringing our stuff to us the last 2 days. Because my partners just got in the car and left.
0: Yeah.
1: You know what I mean? We do have a tent on top of the truck. So they had to close that down, you know, while trying to keep him from bleeding out.
0: Wow.
1: But yeah, it's quite dramatic. So I was on my way out the door with my bag on. All of a sudden, the doorbell rings and my girlfriend's like, answer the door, because they're both on the phone trying to get him in.
0: Yeah.
1: Because right now he's just wrapped up in a sling. There's kind of nothing they can do.
0: Right.
1: Until
0: did they
1: we get
0: stitch
1: in.
0: It up yet?
1: They did stitch it up because it was quite a it was gross. He was camping. It's a dirty knife, you know, so tetanus shot and antibiotics. Here we go.
0: In that situation, you're just probably have to go to Phoenix in, right? I imagine
1: that
0: there's going to be
1: what we're
0: some
1: looking
0: more
1: at
0: experts.
1: Next. Yeah. Because unfortunately, there's not as many specialists as you would think in Tucson. Considering we are over a million people now,
2: and we all have hands, most of them.
1: Yeah, I would hope so. So it is something that we've actually been running into a huge issue of this year with our insurance. There's like no coverage. A lot of doctors are switching away from taking insurance because the insurance doesn't pay out.
0: Yeah, so, I know. And what do we do in that situation? In fact, actually, last week tonight with John Oliver's episode last night was 100% talking about United in the single payer and how these companies, like, for example, United not only has the insurance company, but what they do is they call it vertical leveling, right?
1: Mm-hmm.
0: So essentially, they don't buy out other insurance companies, right? What they do is they buy everything that the insurance companies would then do business with. So the pharmaceutical company and the physicians. And so that's what United in particular has been doing. So then they all work along line with each other. And then they could pretty much control everything.
2: Yeah.
0: And that's what they've been doing. And right now there's a bipartisan bill that is attempted to go through Congress. But you know how slow their ass works, right?
1: Yeah.
0: But I think it's Elizabeth Warren and Josh Hawley, two very popular and prominent, political figures on each side of the aisle,
1: right.
0: They actually put together and is trying to put a bill together saying you can't do that. You know, you got to own one thing.
1: Well, when we bought insurance, I bought it because I was like, we had United 1 year and I was like, I got to get away from them. So went to the marketplace, bought our insurance, come to find out, they're a subsidiary of United Healthcare.
0: Of course, yeah.
1: Yeah. I was like, are you kidding me?
0: It's unavoidable. I mean, I have United. I have a PCP this Thursday. And, you know, like, we'll just see. It took me forever even just to find one in my system through my app.
1: Correct.
0: You know, well, in this city.
1: Well, and we have an emergency, right? And, like, the soonest they could get us in was, like, 2 weeks. It was like, Wait, is he just supposed to sit there and hopefully not move?
2: At that point, I'm like, we're going to Mexico. We're going to have somebody's tea stitch you up.
1: Right, yeah, exactly.
2: Give me some magic green juice. Send you on your way.
0: Yeah. They got it. They got it. No,
1: give me the Brujas.
0: Yeah. At least we're so close to Nogales. That is our real insurance.
1: Yeah.
2: Right.
0: Yeah, so with that tendon and everything, hopefully it all heals up well. And it's his thumb, you say, right?
1: It is his thumb. So that's hopefully, right now they basically put him in a soft cast to keep it from moving.
0: Yeah.
1: You know what I mean? But they stitched him up and they cleaned him up. But, you know, and I guess it isn't life-threatening. Mm-hmm. But are we looking at, you know, this messing up him playing sports or doing, you know, his dexterity?
0: Yeah, right. For sure.
2: It's a tendon,
1: Right.
0: Well, you know, he's young enough to overcome, so they'll figure it out. You know, like how
2: they heal like Wolverine.
1: He's my big, brave boy. Oh, my God, he's been so cute.
0: You talk about, like, professional athletes. One famous one from my era growing up, Jim Abbott, was an excellent pitcher who only had one hand, you know, and he was able to overcome. So, again, at a young age, and if he starts feeling bad about his thumb, just show him your odd thumbs and be like, it could be worse. You could look like your thumbs are from Mordor. Right? They're dwarf thumbs. We're going to keep this conversation moving on the podcast broadcast, but Weirdo's hanging out with us for the rest of the show. Stick around. We got music on the way for Nirvana. It's Rock 102.1 KFMA.
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0: a chance of him coming in?
1: Yeah, he'll be in here physically, yes.
0: Okay.
2: Nice. Yeah.
0: What's the date we're looking at?
1: October 26th.
0: Nice. Yeah, that's going to be huge.
2: Awesome.
0: Huge.
2: Mm-hmm.
1: Yeah, because Dungeon Crawler Carl is going to be on Peacock, Seth MacFarlane's company, Fuzzy Door. They're going to be producing it. It's going to be... I'm so excited.
2: I've been finally hearing about it since you talked about it.
0: Yeah.
1: And Dungeon Crawler Carl, like, listen, his main audience is millennial men who have been on the internet in the last 10 years.
0: Yeah.
1: Like, it is absolutely... It is for us.
2: Mm-hmm.
1: I say us because, you know, I might as well be a millennial male.
0: Oh, big time.
1: Oh, yeah. So I'm growing down. But it is kind of based in Dungeons and Dragons, right? Like that kind of setup. You have your constitution, you have your strength. So like some of that, I am not as good at following that stuff, but it's okay. Like the story is still there. There's talking cats. There's crack Karens as big bosses. Oh, it's fantastic.
0: Yeah.
1: It is very, very creative. And he also has another book called Grindr, which is specifically an apocalyptic book about Tucson.
0: Nice.
1: You can get it on e-reader form and audio.
0: We're all living it. I'll check it out and hopefully read it before we get him in studio. But I'll tell you how much of a big deal he is. He saved me in conversation because Friday night I was at Brick Box hanging with a friend, and she introduced me to one of her mutual friends who was not having me being around at all. She thought I was some kind of F boy or whatever. So she greets me with a double bird. Right? Just boom.
1: Strong start.
2: That's aggressive.
0: Yeah. I laugh. I thought that was funny, but she was just like pretty much like F this guy right off the bat. And then
2: she's accepted.
0: Like, yeah, he's the morning show host on KFMA. Tone slightly changes. She talks about Dungeon Crawler Carl.
1: Yeah.
0: And I was like, actually, we're going to have him on the show. And then best friend,
2: oh,
0: dude.
2: Oh, my God.
0: Just like, oh, that's so cool.
3: Like, and you're not invited, bird.
0: Yeah. She, like, took the birds and went upside down with them. Oh, my bad. Yeah. So it'll be great. But, I mean, that's a huge success story here.
1: Mm-hmm. Yeah, he's self-published.
0: Yes.
1: He started writing, I say DCC for sure. He started writing in 2019, just on those, like, webtoons. Kind of websites, you know, I'm talking about where you kind of do something a little bit every week.
0: Yeah.
1: But then COVID hit. He was doing art for cat shows, like those like pedigree cat shows. He would do art. That's how he made his living.
0: Yeah.
1: And so COVID shut that all down. And then he really took DCC seriously. And he was rejected a bunch of times, of course, by publishers. Ended up self-publishing. DCC has only been out since 2020.
0: Yeah, and that's Dungeon Crawler Carl.
1: Yeah, I can't talk. I got freaking Invisalign, so I don't know if you know what that was.
0: But yeah, throwing out DCC too much, it's like, we got to catch everyone up to this. I mean, I know our friends Tucson Games and Gadgets knows exactly what you're talking about. But I mean, it's such a big deal, and it's a movement. It's becoming a huge thing, and they're doing a show about this, right?
1: Yes, it's going to be on Peacock. It's done by Seth MacFarlane's company, Fuzzy Door Productions. They've already casted the voice of Princess Donut, who's the talking cat, which is actually the narrator of the audiobooks, Jeff Hayes, because he's so synonymous as Princess Donut. So that's the first casting announcement that they've made.
0: Well, that's easy. They're just like, we'll hire the person that already has the job.
2: Who would you cast as the main?
1: So that's difficult. So the main character, Carl, he's 28. Okay. I am just not that familiar with like a lot of the actors, like especially male actors in their 20s.
0: Well, you got
2: a lot
0: the
2: of
0: A-list
2: guys
0: ones.
2: Play younger.
0: Yeah, you got the A-list ones that won't do it because it's a Peacock project, right? So Chalamet is out.
1: Okay.
0: But, you know, like, what does he look like to you in your head?
1: They give a pretty solid description. He's a brunette. You know, he's over 200 pounds, so he is pretty beefy. He's in shape.
0: Okay,
1: you know, he's
0: buff 200 pounds.
1: Buff 200 pounds, about 5'11", 6 foot. He was in the, not the Navy, what is it, the Coast Guard.
0: Okay.
1: So, you know, he gives that description. You know, he's in the Coast Guard, but he's out now, but he has kept up, you know, with keeping in shape. So, to me, it's a pretty average build of a male, right? Like, he's not, like, 6'4", but he's also not 5'7". Like, he's pretty well right in the pocket.
0: Dude, I should have been. I was like, you're just describing me, except a little bit younger. Just a tad.
1: Mm-hmm.
0: Yeah. All right. Well, you know, I'll figure out. I'll do this. I'll solve this casting mystery and try to predict who might be casting this role here on the podcast stream. We'll be back after these words with your beef tip and more. Stick around and join us on Twitch at Beef Vegan Presents.
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0: popping in. Rock 102.1 KFMA. We're almost out of time, unfortunately. But don't forget, we're giving away tickets for Wu-Tang Clan all week long. And they're nothing to mess with, is what I hear. Also, we have tickets for the Toadies. That's going to be at Rialto Theater. And then Weirdo, I loved hanging out with you, even though it was a brief time.
1: I'm trying to be back in 2 weeks.
0: Yes. So we'll see you in 2 weeks. Before we end the show, though, let me give you a beef tip. These are phrases that you use every day that could sound condescending, so try not to use them. And this is a list, the definitive condescending sayings. Like, that's cute. It could come across as belittling or patronizing. Well, actually,
1: never mind. That's my... I hate that one.
0: Right. You're trying your best. That one is just, you know, is like, are you trying your best? You're just setting low expectations. You just need to. It's not that big of a deal, or you wouldn't understand. So these are just common phrases every single day that people on the surface take as condescending. So try not to be accidentally condescending.
1: It's very dismissive.
0: Right.
1: Very dismissive.
2: Well, nothing beats the southern one, like, oh, bless your heart.
1: Oh, yeah. Bless.
2: Exactly. Bless your heart.
0: Well, that's just a straight up F you. Now we all know that. Secrets out there, Texas. Thank you guys for watching the show. Don't forget to subscribe to the podcast broadcast on Twitch. 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

0: 102.1 presents A Low Dose Show. 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I'm a survivor. 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And this really is A Low Dose Show. 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
1: Reluctantly crouched at the starting line. 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
0: 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More to be announced. 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
13: 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I'm looking.

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3: Shout out one of my best friends. Her dad just died. So she's been posting a lot and being very vulnerable on her stories. 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
4: so
3: real
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3: 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She's in the Dead Dad Club now. 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
4: 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You know, just shout.
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Everybody's all like, oh, last day of summer is tomorrow. And I'm like, yeah, but what's the real last day? I'm in Tucson over here, you know? Perfect Circle coming up after this, Rock 102.1.

0: is Tucson's rock station, Rock 102.1 KFMA. Latest stuff from A Perfect Circle that's called Starless. What's happening? It's Monday episode. I am The Razor until 7 o'clock. How was your weekend? I had one of those weekends where you're like, man, I cannot wait to get to work so I can relax a little bit, you know? I don't even know if I need to get into it, but it was a lot going on. I didn't even get to see the latest episode of Lanterns. That's how busy I was. But I looked for a bunch of spoilers today, because you know how I am with spoilers. I like being spoiled. Music from KJ Elephant and A7X up ahead, and 4 o'clock, get you the KFMA list. I'll give you the list here in a few. 5 o'clock hour news with Rundown, and we connect on Facebook at The Razor KFMA. 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
5: 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Another accident with property damage at East River Road and River Hills Drive. An accident with possible injury at the cross street of Speedway Boulevard and Grande Avenue. With traffic, Andres Gonzalez.
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0: It's Tucson's Rock Station, Rock 102.1 KFMA. What's good? I'm the Razor. I'm in till 7 o'clock. So coming up here at 4 o'clock, the KFMA list. And we start out the week with a listener list from Pam B. She says she wants to go back to the days of MTV Unplugged because those were her best days. Oh, Pam, you got to make some new best days. But we'll take you back there and play the list that you gave me here. 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
4: Watch out for an accident with injury at Speedway Boulevard and El Rio Drive, just east of Silver Belt Road. In Sarita, there's an accident with property damage at Sarita Road and Rancho Sarita Boulevard, just east of I-19. With traffic, Andres Gonzalez.
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0: It's Tucson's Rock Station, Rock 102.1 KFMA. Wrapping up the KFMA list, Pamby's listener list. She wanted to go back to the days of MTV Unplugged. I'd say that Pearl Jam track right there is most likely my all-time favorite MTV Unplugged tune. I am the Razor with you till 7 o'clock. 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Another KFMA list coming up tomorrow at 4. I got music up ahead from Shinedown, a request for Korn, Autumn Kings, their latest up ahead as well, and we'll get to traffic next.
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3: 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Use Pima or Tanqueberry Road as alternate routes. On the north side, there's an accident with property damage, slowing traffic down at Aina Road and Oracle. Use Orange Grove or La Cañada to avoid delays. With traffic, Andres Gonzalez.
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0: Tucson's Rock Station, Rock 102.1 KFMA. What's good? I am the Razor until 7 o'clock. Coming up here about a half hour from now. Got news with the rundown. And if you haven't heard, we've got a low-dose show coming October 22 over at The Rock. Yes, Kingdom Collapse and Moon Fever. 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
3: From the Arizona Lotus Traffic Center.
4: On the north side of town, the delays continue in all four directions at the intersection of Ina Road and Oracle. Use Orange Grove or La Cañada as alternate routes. There's also an accident with possible injuries slowing traffic down at Grand Road and Wilmot. Use Pima Road or Tanque Verde to avoid delays. With traffic, Andres Gonzalez.
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